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Oh, good morning, good afternoon, good evening, everybody, and welcome to the Keep Dancing Show live on Line Dance Radio. Of course, with me, Nick Goodman. So, yes, we started the show off there with a bit of Healing Hands. Yes, a bit of an apology for not being here on Tuesday. But as I was going out to have my feet looked at and checked, I actually went to go out the door and fell over with a bit of a thud and fell out of my wheelchair, so backwards. So I had to go and make sure that everything was okay. And so please excuse me for not being here on Tuesday, but yes, there is a good reason for it. But it's the first time I've had a fall where it actually was quite painful. So yes, but I'm okay. A little bit bruised and a bit just a little bit bruised and a bit shook up, really, but I'm okay. And it happens, but no different to anybody else, just tripping over, you know. So anyway, I wanted to say a huge thank you to everybody that sent me all the all my birthday messages, and how lovely it was. So yes, anyway. So, anyway, we started the show there with a bit of Healing Hands, as I said, from Mr. Simon Ward. Next one up for you comes from Jason Takahashi. It's called Coming Around Again.

Oh, there we go. So that was Coming Around Again. Next one up for you, let's go with this one. It's a bit of Men on a Mission. The Facebook page has been opened and is there if you want to have a check. Or you want to have a chat and let me know that you're there. That's always lovely. So I will speak to you. Let's put this one on. So we've got a Men on a Mission.

Oh, there we go, with a bit of Man on a Mission. Next one up for you is a bit of Shania's Moment. So here we go.

Oh, there we go, with a bit of Shania's moment, and yes. So, good afternoon to Bev Thompson. She's joined us, so I hope you're all right, and I hope you had a great day on Sunday, because, yes, I missed you. Yes, she had. Looks like you had a very lovely day, very relaxing. Yes, which is lovely, and especially as you didn't have to do the driving either. So, even more of a bonus. Anyway, let's carry on and let's play this one. It's a bit of Lose Control. We have a bit of Teddy Swims.

Oh, there we go. So next one, One More Drink. That was from Kim Ray. Next one up for you. Let's go with this one. It comes from Sandra Burns, one of our listeners to the radio. It's called You Will Be Found. It's an intermediate level dance. So here we go with this one.

Oh, there we go, with a bit of You Will Be Found from Sandra Burns. Next one up for you, going from Sandra to Niels, and this is a bit of Devil in a Dress.

Oh, there's a bit of Devil in a Dress. Next one up for you. Let's go with this one. It comes from Rhea Voss and it's I Showed You the Door. I'm going to follow that with a bit of Ghost, I'm Haunted from Mr. Shane McKeever.

Oh, there we go. Next one up for you. Let's do this one. Yes, this is I'm Haunted. And I'll follow that with a bit of I Wrote Your Song, as it is Eurovision weekend. So, yes, I think every gay person will probably be glued to a telly or a screen somewhere listening to a whole load of music and just having a great time. Michael and I used to have we used to do it where if England got 0 points, we had a shot. The year we did it, I think we got like 3 points or something like that. But we were right at the bottom. I didn't make it through to the results. I gave up. I gave up and crawled to bed. Well, I crawled to the bottom of the bed and fell asleep on the floor. Yes, that's as good as it got. But so hopefully England will do a lot better this time, although there is no shots involved. Anyway, here we go. I'm Haunted.

Oh, there we go. So, next one up for you, just keeping in with the theme a little bit, we've got Rise Like a Phoenix, of course, which is from Conchita Wurst, and there are dancers to that as well. So, anyway, here we go with this one.

Oh, there we go, with a bit of Rise Like a Phoenix there. Anyway, let's go on to the next one. This one comes from Maggie Gallagher, and it's called Dangerous Games.

Oh, how lovely was that? Now, this one comes from Marlon and Romaine, when I stopped trying to join their names together. And this one is called For Drop. I'm going to follow that with Porcelain and Pain. So here we go with these two.

Oh, there we go. So that was a bit of four drop. I can imagine them doing it, and I've seen them do it. But for me, it's a no for me. But it does look good when they do it. But anyway, I'm going to end the show today on Porcelain and Pain. Thanks for joining me, and I will hopefully be back on Tuesday, all being well. Take care. Much love to you all. Bye.

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Good morning, good afternoon, and good evening, and welcome along to Ireland in Line on Line Dancer Radio. My name's Darren, and I'm going solo again this evening because David is still not up for doing the radio show with his being diagnosed with his diabetes and stuff like that, so he's still not feeling 100%, so I'm flying solo again tonight. So yeah, that started off with a soda pop, and the reason we start off with soda pop is because we're doing an All-Ireland special tonight. Yes, the All-Ireland Championships for the Western Dance Association of Ireland is happening on the 10th, 11th and 12th of April this year, and that is the first dance of the competition for the Boogie Babies division. Now, the Boogie Babies is kids that are between 1 and 4 years old, and that dance was choreographed by Orla Dixon, so you can imagine it's very, very, very, very easy for like wee boogie babies to do. And so yeah, we're looking forward to seeing all the wee boogie babies dance their hearts out on the floor in Bundoran in the Great Northern Hotel this year in County Donegal. So that's one, and this is another one that is on the All-Ireland final. This is called Where Them Girls At. Now this one is for, this is beginner, and this is 0 to 24. This is like a funky dance, and this is choreographed by Orla Dixon, so this is called Where Them Girls At.

There you go, that was Where Them Girls At. That was Dance B for the beginner category for the 0 to 24. That was a funky dance. So we're going back to Tiny Tots this time. This one is called Sweeter and it's by a singer called Lily Elise. And it was choreographed by our very own chairperson of the WDAI, Brenda Dorman. So this one is for the Tiny Tots division, which is for kids 5 to 6 years old. So, and it's called Sweeter. And so this is by Lily Elise, and the dance is also called Sweeter by Brenda Dorman.

Yeah, here we go. That was called Sweeter, and that was by Lily Elise, and that was for new company. Is it beginner? No, sorry, Tiny Tots, 5 to 6 years. So that was choreographed by Brenda Dorman. It's kind of like a wee funky dance, and it's for Tiny Tots. Okay, this one is one we all know. Okay, this is by the lovely Rhoda Lai and Hayley Wheatley, and it won Beginner Dance of the Year at the UK LDA Awards this year. And this one, of course, is Wings to Fly, and this is for newcomer division from 0 to 35 plus. Okay, so this from 0 to silver, 25 plus. So this is Wings to Fly, and this is for all adults newcomer division. So here we go.

There we go. Yeah, that was I'm Alive and Wings and Power of Love combined by Laback. Sorry, my brain is not working tonight. My tongue is tied. So that was Laback and that was Wings to Fly, choreographed by the lovely Hayley Wheatley and Rhoda Lai. Yeah, fantastic dance there. And that is for all adult newcomers this year. Going on to another one for all adult newcomers this year and for kids newcomers as well. This one is choreographed by our lovely Brenda Dorman. And it is Red Dirt Romeo by the very talented Kaylee Bell. The song is called Red Dirt Romeo and the dance is also called Red Dirt Romeo. So here we go. This is Red Dirt Romeo by Brenda Dorman.

There you go. How about that for a fantastic song by Kaylee Bell? That's called Red Dirt Romeo. The song and the dance is also called Red Dirt Romeo, choreographed by our lovely chairperson Brenda Dorman. Okay, the way that works in the Wadi and the or the Western Dance Association of Ireland, Tiny Tots and Boogie Babies have one dance, and then the beginner section, which I've just played, has two dances. So, and the dances are Red Dirt Romeo, obviously for zero to silver. Dance B is Where Them Girls At, which is 0 to 24, and then dancers 25 plus have a different dance, which is Wings to Fly, which I've just played. Now going on to the newcomer division, they have three dances, and this is the first one. This is an East Coast swing, and it's called In Love By Now, choreographed by Therese Hughes, and the song is also called In Love By Now by the very talented Riley Green, who we would know from 22 fame. So here we go.

Okay, that was called In Love By Now by the very talented Riley Green, and that was choreographed by Therese Hughes. Okay, going over to the chat room, we have a couple of people in the chat room here, so I'm just going to say hello to you. We have Alexandra English. She says, good evening, Darren. Sorry to hear David's still not feeling too good. Hope he's better soon. Yeah, you're not the only one, Alexandra. I'm hoping he's better soon too, because it's not nice seeing him like that. It really isn't. He's just not the David that I know and love. So hopefully you'll get back to being his good old self very, very soon. And then Suzanne Dingwall says, good evening, Darren, David and fellow listeners. Tuned in listening for 5:30 a.m. still in my bed. Hope you're both feeling better and hope all is well with you. Yeah, well, I'm okay, Suzanne. Says David's still not feeling the best because obviously his blood sugar levels are all over the place at the minute. So he's very tired and agitated at the minute. So like I say, he'll be back to his good old self hopefully very soon once he gets everything sorted with his blood sugar levels. But in the meantime, we've got another one by the All-Ireland final, and it is called Rockin'. Now, this is a waltz choreographed by Abby Coleman, and it's to a fantastic song called Rockin' Years by Dolly Parton and Ricky Van Shelton. Have a listen to this. It's beautiful.

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0: There are no limits to the fun and great music with Susie and Steve on their fortnightly random show. 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
2: My mom always said life was like a box of chocolates. You never know what you're going to get.

Okay, yeah, that was Won't Stop by the Decompressors. That was choreographed by our very own Orla Dixon, and that was the last dance for the newcomer category, and that was from 0 to 35, which is a good funky. If I was still able to dance funky, and if that was my age category in my division, I think I would rock the floor with that. Now, going back to the jingles there, I do apologise. I played the wrong jingle for the No Limits. That was Susie and Steve. They'd no longer do that show, but Steve will be filling in for us on Fun Time Friday this week. Yes, he will be filling in for us on Fun Time Friday, as we still think that you all deserve to still have a Fun Time Friday. So Steve will be filling in for David and myself on Fun Time Friday. Okay, we're going, that's the end of the easier divisions. We're going now into Novice, which is like more advanced, obviously, the newcomer. So this is our first dance of Novice. It was choreographed by the beautiful Shannon Maguire, who's a good friend of ours, multiple All-Ireland champion. And she won the choreography competition with this dance last year. So, and one of the prizes, of course, was to have it featured in this year's competition. So this one is called I Dare You. It's choreographed by Shannon Maguire to the fantastic song by the Jonas Brothers and Rascal Flatts of the same name. And it's for dance, it's for 35, it's from 0 to 35 and 36 plus silver. So this one is I Dare You by Shannon Maguire. Here we go.

Yeah, there we go. That was a fantastic song by Rascal Flatts and the Jonas Brothers called I Dare You. And that was obviously choreographed by Shannon Clark last year. Shannon Maguire. Sorry, I'm getting my names mixed up here. So, yeah, and that's a fantastic dance by Shannon. This is also another one choreographed by a couple of our WADI members. This is choreographed by our Brenda Dorman, our chairperson, and Padraig Gribben. This is called Something About a Woman. And this is Dance B for the Novice category this year. Dance B of the Novice category. It is Something About a Woman. Here we go.

Okay, that was something about a woman, choreographed by Padraig Gribbin on his own. I'm sorry, Pam, Brenda didn't choreograph that with him. That was Padraig choreographed that on his own, and that's a fantastic cha-cha-cha for this year's All-Ireland final. Okay, we're going on to Dance C. They have to do three dances in Novice this year, and also they have to do three dances in Intermediate and Advanced as well. So here we go. This is the third one. This is choreographed by Layla White, and it's a real good funky dance. It's called Out Out, and

Yeah, okay, that dance was called Out Out. Yeah, that was choreographed by Layla White, and that was for the that was a final dance for the novice category for this year. Okay, going into intermediate category. Now, these ones dances obviously are a lot harder than the previous divisions. Now, this one, it was choreographed by Stacey Cagney and Christopher McCormick. And the dance is called Still a Little, and it, the song, it's an A-B style polka, so it is, it's phrased. So it's a phrased dance, so that's one of the first phrased dances we've had for the All-Ireland this year. So this is called Still a Little, choreographed by Stacey Cagney and Christopher McCormack, and the song is Burning Man by Jerks Bentley.

Yeah, what a fantastic track by Dierks Bentley, Burning Man. He was amazing in concert when David and I saw him in Country to Country last year. So, and I would love to see him again if he comes back to Belfast. It would be an amazing concert to actually go to see. Okay, so next one is our intermediate dance B. This is called Gotta Be Country. Now, this is choreographed by Roy and Fiona Harris-Abrodo. It's a cha-cha. It's 48 count, 4 wall, and it's an amazing dance, obviously, by Roy and Fiona. They do fantastic dances of Golden X, and the Sphinx is anything to go by. So here we go. This is called Gotta Be Country, and the song is called Somebody's Gotta Be Country by Easton Corbin. So here we go. Intermediate dance B.

Yeah, what a great dance by Roy and Fiona there called Gotta Be Country. I think our class would like that if we taught it to them. We would need to learn it first, of course, but I would need to learn it as well, and then we can teach it to our class eventually, because they are looking for more intermediate dances, which will be done next week. But that's not about our class. This is about the All-Ireland Final. Okay, going on to the advanced category. This one is called Shovel. It's choreographed by Layla White, and the music is Shovel by Walker County. It's a polka, and it's also a phrased dance. It's got two different parts to it. So this is the first dance for the advanced category this year, called Shovel by Walker County.

Wow, what an amazing song that is by Walker County. That's called Shovel. That is the first dance for our advanced category this year in the All Ireland. Moving on to our second one. Now, this is called Roll With It. Now, this is choreographed by three of our committee members, Pamela, Orla, and Brenda, our chairperson. The song is, it's a cha-cha. The song is On a Roll by Sugarland. It's 48 count two wall. And it's a fantastic song as well. And this is a brilliant dance by the three girls. So this is called Roll With It for the advanced category.

Wow, what a fantastic track that is to On a Roll by Sugarland. Like I said, that choreographed, it's called Roll With It, choreographed by Pamela, Orla and Brenda, but there's also another fantastic dance out by Rob Fowler and Tina Argyle called On a Roll. So whatever dance you choose to dance on the floor, fantastic dance or fantastic track to dance to. Okay, this is the third and final category dance of this category. This is called Dance of a Lifetime, choreographed by, just let me get the sheet here, hold on till I check. Okay, yeah, this was choreographed by Orla Dixon and Jenny Stevenson. It's a 96 count phrased waltz and it's a two wall dance. So, and the song is by Drake Milligan, who's coming to country this year, I believe. I've seen his name in the lineup. So here we go. This is Drake Milligan. He's just released a fantastic new song by my queen, my idol, the queen of country herself, Shania Twain. So here we go. This is called Dance of a Lifetime by Drake Milligan.

Wow, what an amazing song there by Drake Milligan. He's got an absolutely beautiful voice, hasn't he? Yeah, that was called Dance of a Lifetime, and the dance was also called Dance of a Lifetime by Orla Dixon and Jenny Stevenson. Okay, moving on to the gold category, the golden oldies. Now, this is for the category that is 50 plus. So, this is the first dance for gold category. Now, this is called My Best Friend. Now, obviously, this was choreographed by myself and David last year, and it went down rather well whenever we choreographed it for Anne McMullen's event in Ballycastle. They really enjoyed it. So here we go. This is the first dance of the gold division called My Best Friend, and it's choreographed by myself and David.

Yeah, there we go. That was My Best Friend, choreographed by myself and David. Whenever the competitors learned that dance, they actually came up to us and says, "What a fantastic dance that is. Really, really well choreographed. We really liked it," which meant a lot to me and David. But the highlight of that was Kevin Maguire himself highlighting it on his Instagram page and saying, "Wow, brilliant. I love this." So having acknowledgement from the artist of the song himself is such an accolade, and that means everything whenever the singer recognizes your choreography. So it's a fantastic achievement to him for him to recognize our dance and say he loves our dance to his song. So thank you, Kevin Maguire, for your kind words. Okay, this is another one for the gold category, the second dance. They only do two dances, gold. And this is Blowing Smoke, choreographed by Antoinette Sealer. And the song is also called A Blowing Smoke by the fabulous Teddy Swims. So here we go.

Yeah, what a fantastic dance there by Antoinette Seeler called Blowing Smoke by the fabulous Teddy Swims. I also think our class would like that one if we taught it to them. I think that would be right up their street. So here we go. Here we're going from gold to star. Now, this is probably the most difficult solo division in the whole competition. You don't enter this. This is not for the faint-hearted, this competition, this division. You don't enter this division unless you are a supreme dancer. Now, I know there's two people, I know there's two very, very spectacular skilled dancers entering this year, and best of luck to them. But this dance, choreographed by Guillaume Richard, called Being Bad, if there was ever an intricate dance, it's this one. This, I can't even do this dance. This dance is so difficult. So this dance should be called Being Bad to Master, because it is such a difficult dance. I've never seen an intricate dance with this, with such complicated intricate steps in it. Some of them I've never heard of, like a fouette turn. I don't even know if that's the right terminology, but I've never heard of a fouette or a fouette turn, whatever it's called. I've never heard of them before, but I've seen that in this dance, and even I couldn't do it because I ended up really, really dizzy and off balance. So good luck to the competitors who are dancing this, because you're going to need it. So here we go. This is called Being Bad, choreographed by Guillaume Richard.

Yeah, that was called Being Bad by Matt Dillon, and the song was called Being Bad by Matt Dillon. The dance is called Being Bad also by Guillaume Richard. That's for the Star Division. Now, good luck to the two competitors in that division. I would not want to be dancing that. But they also have their own personal medley division, which is like music of their own choice and dance of their own choice. So that would be interesting to watch and quite fun to watch. Okay, so now going on from the Star to a new division that has been introduced in the past couple of years. This is called Country Division. Now, this is basically just, the rules of this is that it has to be pure country. You're not allowed to wear sparkly stuff. You're not allowed to wear dance shoes. You have to wear proper Western wear, and you have to stick to the dance script. No fancy footwork here allowed. So, like I said, this one is the Country Newcomer, and it is called No Stopping Me, and it's the song is One Too Many by Luke Combs, and of course you've got the fantastic floor split with Half Past Tipsy by Rachel and Madison. So here we go, this is called No Stopping Me. This is choreographed by Kiva Herson, or you've got the floor split with Madison and Rachel's dance, Half Past Tipsy. So here we go.

Yeah, there we go. That was Country Newcomer. So you have that dance by Kiva Hurson. You also have the fantastic Half Past Tipsy by Rachel McEnany and Madison Glover. Okay, going on to the next one in country. It is Country Novice. We all know this one because this won the Crystal Boot Award this year for Novice Dance of the Year. Of course, it's Heel Toe Rodeo by the fabulous Gary O'Reilly. So yeah, this is Country Novice. And this is Cowboy Up by Kaylee Bell.

0: or cowboy out.
1: Yeah, there we go. That was Heel Toe Rodeo by Gary O'Reilly. Okay, next up we have the children's team of four line and the adult and the 30 plus. So this is team of four line. This is obviously where you get four dancers in a team and they obviously do the set line dance. Okay, so this one is called Miles On It and it's choreographed by Ray Okuda. Obviously we also have the dance by our lovely Andrew Hayes, but this one is called Miles On It. This one is by Ray Okuda. So this is the children team of four, adult team of four, and 30 plus. So here we go, Miles On It.
2: New truck, big

Yeah, there we go, Miles On It. That's the team of four dance for this year. You've also got the floor split with Andrew Hayes's Dance Miles On It, fantastic dance by Andrew, which we all dance over here in Ireland. Okay, so here we go. This one is called Hey Baby. This is choreographed by Orla Dixon and Pamela McQuaid. This is for partner newcomer. This is for children and adult plus 30 plus. So, and the dance is a country version by Max Jackson. So here we go. Here's Hey Baby.

0: Yeah, that's a brilliant dance by Orla and Brent. Okay, so here we go. This is another one. This is the charity Children. Now, this is called Check This Out. Now, this is choreographed by the fantastic Sasha Wolf and the beautiful, funny, amazing, fabulous Yvonne Verhagen. Okay, this is a funky dance. It's a 32 count four wall. And the music is also called Check This Out by Lonis and Little League. So here we go. This is called Check This Out by Sasha Wolf and Yvonne Verhagen.
1: Yeah. Bet you're wondering what it is. Bet you're asking how. Come on.
2: Check this out.

Yeah, brilliant funky dancer by Sasha Wolf and Yvonne Verhagen. Okay, going from funky to country. Okay, this one is called Cut Loose, Get Loud.

Yeah, fantastic dancer by Jamie Barnfield, Cut Loose, Get Loud, and the song is called Country Is Coming to Town by the Wolf Brothers and Lee Kernahan. Fantastic toe tapper. Even if you're not a line dancer, you could still get up and do a fantastic jive to that dancer, or even just sit there. If you're not a dancer, you can even just sit and like dance in your seat, tap your toe and dance along to the music. It's that sort of a song that will just get you moving. Okay, this one is, this was introduced last year. This is a really fun division for the All-Ireland final. This is called the Daddy Dance, which they get the daddies of the competitors to come up and even just dance along and maybe and have the chance to become an All-Ireland final. Now, last year they had the Last Shanty that was choreographed by Gary O'Reilly, and they were all dressed up as sailors and pirates, and some of them had like blow up ships, and it was a really good laugh to watch. This one this year, it is choreographed by Helen Doris, our secretary or treasurer, and it is called I Am a Cider Drinker. Now the song is also called I Am a Cider Drinker by the Wurzels. I think they had that song I Got a Brand New Coin by Norry Rooster. I think that was them that sang that. So here we go. This is called I Am a Cider Drinker by the Wurzels.

0: proper job.
1: That's a really fun song, actually. I didn't think the Wurzels were still going, but there you go. That's called I Am a Cider Drinker. And Tony Blackburn was actually featured on that as well, so there's a surprise for you. So here you go. Here's the final song of the show and of the night, and this is obviously the final division of the competition. This is the Memorial Dance. So this obviously honours somebody who loved the Western Dance Association of Ireland. They're either by an association member or a competitor, and who are sadly no longer with us. So this year it is Fallen in Love, choreographed by Gary and Maggie. And so here we go. This is the Memorial Dance for this year, Fallen in Love.

0: There we go, that was Fallen in Love by Post Malone, choreographed by Gary and Maggie. Okay, that brings us to the end of this week's Fun Time Friday. Ireland in Line, Western Dance Association of Ireland, All Ireland Final Special. Thank you for tuning in and let me keep you company tonight. We're paving the way now for the fabulous Adrian Sheckley. So thank you for joining us and hopefully you've enjoyed the show. And remember, Steve is filling in for us on Friday for Fun Time Friday, so make sure you keep Steve company and cheer him on as he fills in for me and David on Friday for Fun Time Friday. He's doing his own special version, so thank you Steve for offering to fill in for us on this week's Fun Time Friday. So from me to you listeners out there and our listeners online, our silent listeners who don't listen, who tune in but don't join us in the chat room, thank you for everything that you do for Line Dancer Radio. Without you we wouldn't have a show to produce. So like I said, it's a goodbye from me and I will see you soon. Okay, take care, bye bye guys.
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0: 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Com sempre, a través d'aquesta emissora, and for the very first time, through Line Dancer Radio. Thanks for the confidence. Here you will learn what we like, what are we dancing in Catalonia right now, el que ballem a Catalunya ara mateix en el món de line dance. Aquesta, com sempre, serà una petita mostra del que fem, del que posem, del que ballem i del que ens agrada. This will be a small sample of what we do, what we wear, what we dance and what we like. Primer, ens agraden els clàssics, aquells que ens reconnecten amb els nostres primers passos, les primeres classes i les primeres ballades. First, we like the classics, those that reconnect us with first steps, first classes, and first dances. I com sempre, aquest programa en anglès i en català. As always, the radio show will be in Catalan and English. If you want to contact us, it's very easy. I'll tell you later. Us explico després.
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0: Per exemple, aquest tema que va ser un dels primers que vàrem aprendre, el Cowboy Boogie, de la mà de Tracy Lawrence i la coreografia que ens aportava Kelly Burhardt. Aquesta és una de les primeres que escoltem en el dia d'avui. This is the very first one, Cowboy Boogie, by Kelly Burhardt.

This is what reconnects us with our starting point in the world of line dancing with a very old choreo by Kelly Borhardt and this cowboy boogie music by Tracy Lawrence. Això és el Line Dance Show que continuarà amb un ball d'improvers de la Madison Glover, Made in Mexico. The singer, the artist, is Neon Union.

0: No hi ha dubte que la Madison Glover és una de les coreògrafes de més èxit de l'actualitat. Tot el que toca es converteix en or. There's no doubt that Madison Glover is one of the top choreographers around the world right now. Everything she touches is like gold. This is also Madison's Don Luis, Liquor Talking, que anem amb una altra coreografia de la Madison Glover, en aquest cas pujant una mica el nivell, és la seva meravellosa Liquor Talking amb música de Don Luis.
1: I could use a

In all our socials, we play in a row all the levels. We start from absolute beginners and then we continue with beginners, improvers, intermediate, advanced, and some classics. That's the reason we played Raymond Salamins and Roy Verdonk's Stand By Me, as well as Falling in Love by Gary O'Reilly I Maggie Gallagher. Seguim amb el Line Dance Show, ens coneixem de sobres, amb aquest espai que us portem en el dia d'avui, també a través de Line Dancer Radio. Aquí donem la benvinguda. Falling in Love amb Post Malone.

Gary O'Reilly, també exitós al màxim amb Falling in Love, i la Maggie Gallagher, tota una llegenda del món del line dance. 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Next in line is Ghosted by Nils Poulsen, music by Taylor Moss on Line Dancer Radio.

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1: 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Ella Langley is one of the top performers, not just for country music, but any music. She's the leader of the top 200 charts from Billboard for the last 10 weeks with Choosing Texas. But this is Role Model, recorded by Madison Glover with her latest single, one of the latest singles, Be Her, from the album Dandelion, Ella Langley.

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It's been Eurovision time, so we remember this classic by Johnny Logan, Hold Me Now, a dance version, and a very beautiful and number one choreo, Hold Me Now. Love of Dance with Tim Johnson, Fred Whitehouse and Jean-Pierre Mach is the next one. La música d'aquest ball, aquest Love of Dance que escoltem, ens arriba a través de Usher i el seu Keep On Dancing.

Ben aviat tindrem diversos col·laboradors amb el nostre espai, gent que, si vosaltres mateixos desitgeu, ens podeu enviar els missatges d'àudio de WhatsApp al 630-1502-11 per participar en aquest programa. 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So after Love of Dance, and this is Love Potion 666 with DJ Tex and Rod Fowler. Whoa!

up, darling. Evil cackle guitar. Els nightclubs no són molt populars a casa nostra, excepte per aquells que ballen line dance. Els que ballen country habitualment no solen tocar aquest tipus de música. Nightclubs are not very popular here in Catalonia or Spain because country dancers usually don't do that kind of music, ballads. But we love them, and in the line dance world, we love those who are very good for the beginners level. Bigger Houses is one of them. Bigger Houses and Helen Parkin, la música de Dan and Shay.

Fa molts anys enrere teníem un gran festival aquí a casa nostra que va ser suspès per la pandèmia, el Costa Brava Line Dance Festival. Many years ago, we had a very big festival here in the Costa Brava Line Dance Festival that ended with the pandemic. One of our beloved friends was and still is Debbie Ellis. This is a choreo by Gay Tudor, DHSS, with Super Sister Debbie Torres, this choreo.

This is the Corby Line Dancers Line Dance Show with Rafael Corby, myself, from Catalonia, bringing you through Line Dancer Radio and our radio station the very best of the modern line dance and the oldies. Oldies that we love the most, like just like this one, com aquesta que escoltem ara mateix. John Dean i Maggie Gallagher amb els Dean Brothers i aquest Just a Memory.

Bart Song with Chelo G and Ben Murphy. And the last one for today's radio show will be Mercy on My Grave with Aventis. Mercy on My Grave and Tim Johnson. Ens veiem la setmana que ve una altra vegada al Line Dance Show amb Rafael Corbí I el nostre espai, Line Dance Show. Salutacions. 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

A very good afternoon, good evening, good morning, listeners. How are we all? Welcome to this week's The All Request Show. Me, Adrian Checkley, here with you for the next 2 hours, working my way through your wonderful lists of requests. Thank you for keeping those coming. Opening track, as ever, from Charlie Daw, Pilot of the Airwaves, from the album Where To Now, from 1979. And your dance, of course, is phrased intermediate level, and that's choreographed by Sari Jokinen from March 2023. Good morning, good afternoon, good evening. If you're listening live, silently, back on Mixcloud, or catch up. I have posted in the Line Dancer Radio chat room, so if you're listening live, you have access, and it's safe to do so. Please do feel free to pop in, say hi. I do accept live requests whilst on air as well. So if there's anything you'd like to hear, a favourite dance or artist or memory, pop it in the chat room, private message me, and I'll do my utmost to include that for you. A big thank you to our team of DJs that continue to bring you their shows. Welcome to our new presenters, and also our lovely Debbie for posting your weekly schedule. You know that's always subject to change. Let's kick things off. Chris Lovelock, one from your list. Thank you for touching base and updating your list. Some brilliant ones on here. The Everly Brothers, a UK number one single from 1961, Walk Right Back. Welcome to the show.

Ebony Brothers there, Walk Right Back, UK number one single from 1961. And that was for you, Chris Lovelock. One ticked off your new list. Thank you so much. Heather Miles is next. And Who Did You Call Darling? This request for you, Lou Catlin. Dance here, choreographed by Kevin and Maria Smith. What a tune.

And that's for you, Lou Catlin. Who did you call Darling? Dance from Kevin and Maria Smith, and the song from Heather Miles, Dance Intermediate Level from July 2000. Welcome to the show, everyone. Heading into our chat room, nice and early, Phoenix Adamson's tuned in from New Zealand. A very good morning to you, Phoenix. Hope you and John are well. You've posted first. Good evening, Mr. Checkley. I'm tuned in at 7 a.m. Friday before heading to class at the Karaka Pines Retirement Village between 10 and 11. Then off to my newest class at the Netherville Retirement Village between 11:30 and half noon. How's that going? Hope it's going well for you. Waving hi with your avatar. Thank you for joining me. Suzanne Dingwell, good morning. How are you? Aaron, Minty and Flossie tuned in from Adelaide in Australia. It's just gone 4:30. She said there may be some nodding off, but good evening, aging and fellow listeners. I'll be tuned in listening whilst in bed. Noel, how are you and Jeff? Thank you. Loving the gifts. Thanks for sharing those. Posting, good evening, aging and Steve. I'm Noel here for the show this evening. Hope you're both keeping well. Indeed, we are. Leslie and Marilyn Morgan saying, evening, Adrian and friends. We're tuned in for some great requests. And a very good morning to Kim Ray, Brenda and Mandy. Currently travelling up to Liverpool. Looking forward to seeing you girls just a little later. Safe travels. And catch up with you very, very soon. Noel has posted, he's looking forward to some great tracks requested again this evening. Bring it on, Adrian. Memoryville. Auntie Julie's here saying, good evening, everyone. Hope all is well. Looking forward to the great requests. A very good morning to Russ and Leanne Mullen. Tuned in from Australia. Bex is here, waving hi with our avatar. How are you, Mum Bex? You said, good evening, Agent Steve and fellow listeners. Hope everyone is doing well. I'm excited to listen to the variety of different requests. Lou Catlin, oh, here she is. A very good morning. And we shall tread delicately. She said, good day, Adrian and fellow listeners. It's 4.1 degrees Celsius at 5 a.m. in Canberra, Australia. Not alert enough to come up with anything clever to say. So, shush. Coffee, please, she said. Jan Zinner, good morning. How are you and Mark? Also tuned in from Down Under. Posting, good evening, morning, agent and fellow listeners. Tuning in for some great requests and company. I hope you're all well. I'm listening in my warm bed. It's just turned 5 a.m., so I may doze off. You guys astound me, and I'm truly grateful for you joining me so early in the morning. Monica Musson there. How are you and Ian? Listening from Guernsey. Posting, evening, agent and all listeners. Hope everyone is well. I will be listening all evening as there's no class tonight. Some great gifts of the Everly Brothers shared by Noel in our chat. Sari Orkinen, waving hi from Finland. She says, hi, agent and listeners. I'm tuned in ready for all the excellent requests. And thank you for our lovely chat just a little earlier last week. I'm ever so grateful for your very kind words. Jean Robinson, how are you and family? Posting, good evening, agent Stephen, listeners. Hope everyone is okay. Looking forward to the requests tonight. Lots of pictures here of the artist. Heather Miles shared in our chat room from Noel. Thank you. If you've got me on in the background or you're listening silently on Mixcloud, catch up. Welcome to the show, everyone. Sophia Ray now with the song Every Laugh, Every Lifetime. And this is a brand new release from Kim Ray called Every Lifetime. And this is a live request from our lovely Bex.

0: Sapphire Ray with the track Every Lifetime. A new release from Kim Ray, her nightclub two-step high intermediate level 32 count two wall called Every Lifetime. Released this week. Script is available, taught at her Sunday special workshop and of course in class. That request for you, Bex, you've posted. All thanks, Adrian, for playing my request. I absolutely love this dance by Kim. Both the dance and the music is beautiful. Of course, wherever you are learning and teaching week specific, please do head on over to Dave Morgan's Teach of the Week poll and cast your votes there, and your scripts, votes and teach reviews and much more at linedancerweb.com. We thank you for that.
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0: My huge thanks to the sponsor of the All Request Show, Half Angel UK. Thank you. Auntie Julie said, what a gorgeous song there. Every Lifetime from Sapphire Ray. Next up, Carmel Tamburino. And your outstanding request, carried over, is Corner Table.

Suzanne's posted Nice Dance Corner Table. That's choreographed by Madison Glover and Joe Thompson Szymanski. The request for Carmel Tamburino. Intermediate level from April this year. And Mike Ryan with the track You Don't Have to Tell Me Twice. A very good evening to Sylvia Sparks. She's loving all the requests from you amazing listeners, she's messaged. They are so good week in, week out. She won't be with us for the next couple of weeks as she will be going on holiday. Have a wonderful time, Sylvia. Thanks for joining us. Safe travels. A mailed stripper is next. It's Pride Month. This request for you, Noel. It's been on your list probably for a couple of years. Let's take a listen, finally.

taking you back to 1987, your clubbing days, no doubt, Noel, man-to-man with Male Stripper. Some great pictures you've shared in our chat room. Thank you. A very good evening to Mikkel and Michaela Erlandsson, tuned in from Sweden. How are you both? Mikkel's posted, good evening, Adrian, and dancers from all around. I'm lurking and gathering equipment to go home. Last class before the summer holidays. I hope you've had a good one. Next up is one from me. Came across this dance and song, and I think it's gorgeous. It's called The Moment I Met You. It's sung by Julian Vale. Your dance is from Diana Liang. So let me know what you think of this.

Julian Vale, The Moment I Met You. And that's your dance title, The Moment I Met You. It's choreographed by Diana Liang. Improver level, 32 count four wall. It has three restarts from April this year. Michaela's posted, welcome to the show. She says, good evening, agent and fellow listeners. I hope you're all well. I was not supposed to be here tonight because of my daughter's chemo session, but as it happens, my daughter's boyfriend swapped times with me because on her next chemo session, there will be an important doctor's appointment where we will be informed of the status of my daughter's cancer. If the chemo is working and what will be the next step, and I just have to be there then, of course. She said, we've just finished our last class before the summer, and it was quite a bumpy evening because I forgot to put a bra on before leaving home. Oh, bless you. That's so funny. Kill the Spiders is next. This is a live request, and it is from Monica. I still dance this dance. One I taught years ago. Kill the Spiders, choreographed by Gay Tether. It's brilliant. And it's Brad Paisley with the track, You Need a Man Around Here.

Paisley. You need a man around here. Your dance kill the spiders, choreographed by Gate Tether. That's for you, Monica. Luz posted a fun song, A Man Around Here. She says, I can kill my own spiders, but some help with the back lawn would be great. A huge spider that's been posted in our chat from Noel. Did any of you see the film Arachnophobia? I recall watching that many years ago. Next up, Annika Dolson, thank you for joining me. Also, Sue Bell, fellow DJ Jenny Bradshaw, has been with us from the start as well. She'll be live from 10 o'clock UK time for Jenny's Jukebox. Be sure to stay tuned. She finds you some wonderful songs, predominantly country, where she can't find any dances at the time of her broadcast. Annika, Ain't Got No Money. I remember being taught and dancing this from Neville Fitzgerald and Julie Harris. And your track from Timbaland, The Way I Are. For you, Annika.

0: August 2007, that dance from Neville Fitzgerald and Julie Harris, Ain't Got No Money, their intermediate level, and Timbaland with the track The Way I Are. The script was published in Line Dancer magazine, December 2007, issue 139. Michaela, thank you for your live request in the chat. I'll do my utmost to play that for you. And Sari Auckland there says that Brad Paisley's concert here in Helsinki on Tuesday was so awesome. Oh, you are so lucky. I do like his song, The World, dance from Maggie.
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0: Sylvia Spark, one from your list, and I'm loving this song from John Lennon, Just Like Starting Over. It's the 2010 remix you specifically requested. Here it is.
5: This one's for Gene and Eddie and Elvis. And Buddy.
6: I'll

You, Sylvia Spark, that's John Lennon, just like starting over the 2010 remix. And Lou Catlin says, I've just learned how to Bluetooth stream the show directly to my new hearing aid. So much easier than wandering around with the old earphones and the phone in my pocket. Well done, you. Let's keep these requests coming. Thank you, one and all.

Monica, you're very welcome. You said thanks for playing my request, Adrian. I'm dancing around the kitchen. Did you find any spiders, I wonder? Just catching up with some of your messages posted in our chat room. Lou says, in case you've not seen, Willie says he definitely will be on Friday. I have seen the post. Michaela says, wow, I love this song. That's just like starting over from John Lennon there. So let's keep these requests coming. One for you, Surrey Auckland, from your list. A great tune here from Drake White. Really love this country artist. He's been through so much. Power of a Woman, and your dance of the same name from Cody Flowers and Rachel McInerney-White.

Wow, West Coast swing there from Cody Flowers and Rachel McEnany White, Dream of a Woman, a power of a woman, I should say. And that dance, of course, from those guys, and the track from Drake White, The Request for You. So Jorkinen, trying to keep up with all of your messages coming in from different areas. So thank you for keeping all of those coming. What a great tune, the dance from April 2026. That request there for you, Sara Jorkinen. Next up is Secret Love. It's sung by Doris Day, UK number one single for you, Auntie Julie.

0: But you are to Julie. You said thank you, love it. Jenny Bradshaw's also loving that as well. Doris Day, Secret Love, and a UK number one single from the 50s for you, Auntie Julie. Wasn't that gorgeous? So lovely to hear that. One of Nan's favourite artists for sure. Next up for you is Drop It to the Floor. That's the name of your song from Fletcher Kirkman. This request is for you, Kim Ray. Cyberdrop, a World Dance Masters teach in 2021 from Fred Whitehouse and Shay McKeever. A particular favourite of yours, Mandy, and I'm so looking forward to celebrating your birthday. We all are on Saturday.
1: Ladies and gentlemen, I want to tell you about this time.

Cyberdrop, World Dance Masters Teaching 2021 from Fred Whitehouse and Shane McKeever. That request is for you, Kim. The Intermediate Cha-Cha-Cha from June 2021. Big shout out to Mandy and Brenda travelling with you up to Liverpool. We'll have a wonderful time on Saturday, Mandy.

And also a very happy birthday to Cassie, Jean Robinson's daughter. It's her birthday today. Many happy returns. Bex Peel's posted, oh, I love Cyberdrop, hoping I get it right on Sunday at the workshop with Shane. Lou says, I love the sound of classic voices like Doris Day. Simple and perfect without all the runs up and down the scale like so many modern singers do. Some great pictures of Doris Day shared in our chat room from Jan Zinner and Noel. Thank you. Auntie Julie says, thank you, Adrian. I love Doris Day. Beautiful voice brings back memories. Andrew Catlin says, my class has learned Power of a Woman. I sit it out though. Some dances are just not compatible with my various physical limitations. Oh, to be 45 again and able to dance to anything. Then again, I also need more ladies' room breaks than I did back then. Also, so it's got its advantages too. LMAO, indeed. Sarah says, thanks so much, Adrian, for playing Power of a Woman. Such a great song and dance to match. Russ Mullins, one for you. You just learnt this little dance called Yesterday, Today and Tomorrow, choreographed by Tom Glover. Intermediate level from October 2003, and Sandy West with the track 3 Days.

0: Sandy West, 3 days. Your dance is yesterday, today and tomorrow. Choreographed by Tom Glover. Intermediate level from October 2003 for you, Russ Mullins. There's also a floor split, 3 days for Hazel Pace's dance. That's also done too, from time to time, by Rascal. 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
0: Phoenix, one from your list is getting really short now. Chuckle and Gregor Salto. The song is called Toys Are Nuts, and it's the Hardwell and Rehab remix from 2007 for your request.

0: From 2007, that was Chucky and Gregor Salto, Toys Are Nuts. And that's the Hardwell and Rehab remix for you, Phoenix. She said, thanks for playing my request, Adrian. A rather groovy track I came across on a Spotify playlist at least a month ago. There we are. Another ticked off your list. I think there's about three left now, Phoenix. Gradually working my way through them. Vince Hill next with the track Edelweiss. This is for you, Lou Catlin.
1: Hey.

Oh, thank you, Adrian, says Lou. I'd forgotten this was one on my many lists. Indeed it was. That's Vince Hill, Edelweiss from 1967. Some lovely pictures shared in our chat room from Noel. Thank you, Auntie Julie's posted. Love this one. Isn't it gorgeous? Mikael Erlandson, what's the last one on your list? Trick Rider, co-graphed by your very good wife.

you, Mike. Trick Rider, easy improver level, 32 count 4 wall from July 2025. And the song from McBride and McBride and The Ride. And your dance, of course, from Michaela Svensson Erlandson. Phoenix has given us an update. He says, in response to your question earlier, Adrian, about the class at the Netherville Retirement Village that I started last week, I had 8 ladies turn up. That's wonderful. And you have posted their names saying, hopefully, the class will grow. I really sincerely hope it does. You said, I taught 4 dances, which I guess is not too bad for an hour. Hope that continues for you. Jenny Bradshaw, one for you. I dreamed a dream. Michael Ball.

from Les Miserables. I dreamed a dream. That's Michael Ball singing that from years ago. Noel says, I know it's Les Mis, but I always associate this song with Susan Boyle, of course, who rose to fame on a TV talent show here called Britain's Got Talent. Michaela has posted, Mike says, thank you so much, Adrian. He's driving right now. You are very welcome. Jennifer Coates, thanks as ever for listening back on Mixcloud, as so many of you do. Thank you. Jennifer, it's the last one on your list. Teddy's Gone. And it's choreographed by Colin Gies and Christelle Durand. And your track from David Guetta, Teddy Swims and Tones and I. Gone, gone, gone.

0: An improver level dance from Colin Gies and Christelle Durand. Their improver level from May 2026. Teddy's Gone. David Guetta there with Teddy Swims and Tones and I. Gone, gone, gone. For you, Jennifer. Sari Okunin was loving Michael Ball's version. I Dreamed a Dream for Jenny. She says you're a star. Thank you so much. It's absolutely gorgeous. Noel, one from your list. But before, I'm going to hold you there.
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0: From 1972, a song from Bread. Auntie Julie loves this group. Baby, I'ma Want You. Let's have it.

There you go, Noel. How lucky are you? You had two there, back to back. That was tra-la-la, if you hadn't noticed, for the TV program Banana Splits. It wasn't one of my favourite TV programs, I must add. But anyway, there we are. And before that, it was Bread, Baby, I'm a Want Ya, from 1972. Aren't you, Julie? She just sent me a gift of banana privately. And she absolutely loves bananas as well. Oh, my goodness, let's move on. Leanne Mullins, one for you. Bloody Mary, this is choreographed by Gary Lafferty.

for you, Leanne Mullins. I know you've been enjoying that in class. Bloody Mary, choreographed by Gary Lafferty, is absolute beginner level. 32 count four wall from last month. That's May 2026. And the North Lake Shivers vodka and Bloody Mary mix. What are your tipples, Jean? What are your tipples? I know that Cassie has appreciated our birthday wishes. She's 42, making you feel old, you said. And Joan's daughter, sorry, Lou's daughter, will be 50 this week as well. She's feeling old too. Noel says, thanks, Adrian. I love the banana splits. You may be too young to have appreciated the humour. I'm a Generation Jones, so older. Banana Peel was a dance that I taught, and it was choreographed by Kim Ray. Great little dance. Elvis Presley now. I slipped, I stumbled, I fell.

Elvis Presley, I Slipped, I Fell and Stumbled. Not in that order. Banana Peel Is Your Dance, choreographed by Kim Ray, one of my teachers, in theme with the Banana Splits TV theme tune. Next up, one for Sylvia Spark. You've asked for the Dean's version of Wooden Heart. Here's John Dean for you. Your dance is Wooden Heart from Pat Stott, and it was published in Line Dancer magazine, February 2002, issue 69.

for you, Sylvia. You thank me privately, saying thank you very much, Adrian. You're amazing. You're very welcome. John Dean, his version of Wooden Heart, the dance Wooden Heart from Pat Stott, published in Line Dancer magazine, February 2002, issue 69. Well, Jean has updated us with what she is drinking. She says something a little different tonight, red cherry vodka with Sprite. No strawberries tonight because Amelia ate them all. Well, I'm eating bowls and bowls of strawberries every day, Jean, because Steve has an allotment and the strawberries are in abundance, I can't tell you. But it's one of my favourite fruits, so I'm very lucky. So sorry about that. You could have had some. Mikhail Erlison says, I'm back home again. Thank you, Adrian. I've got two more live requests. Can't have an empty list. And there you are with three requests. I've got Atlantis by Jamie Marshall and John Robinson, Forever and One Day by John Robinson, and Don't Care by Hazel Pace. Shall we take the first one? Atlantis, co-choreographed by Jamie Marshall and John Robinson. The song is from Jamie O'Neill. I remember dancing to one of her songs years ago, 20 something, 20 Kisses, I think it was. Trying to find Atlantis anyway. Extended dance mix.

0: Your live request, Mikael. That's two left now. Atlantis, choreographed by Jamie Marshall and John Robinson. Their intermediate 44 count one wall dance. That song from Jamie O'Neill, trying to find Atlantis. That's the extended dance mix. And Noel saying Wooden Hearts, one of his favourite Elvis tracks. Some great pictures of Elvis shared in our chat room. One from G.I. Blues, the movie of 1960. That brings back a weekend memory for me. And Noah has also found the Atlantis Hotel in Dubai. Well, Jenny will be with you in just under 15 minutes' time, so do stay tuned.
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0: And next up, another on your list, Jenny. It's Europe, the final countdown.

Oh, what an anthem there from Europe. The Final Countdown, a UK number one single in 1986. That's for Jenny Bradshaw. Auntie Julie's posted, love Final Countdown. I had this on a 12-inch single, one of my dad's favourite songs as well. And Auntie Julie, here's your second request coming up. I Love to Dance. Tina Charles, your dance from Glenn Holt.

What a tune there. Disco, Tina Charles, I Love to Love, But My Baby Loves to Dance. The UK number one single in 1976, your dance, I Love to Love, choreographed by Glyn Holt. That's for Auntie Julie. And she's thanked me in our chat room. She's saying, thank you, Adrian. I love to love. I love the memories. Noel, some great pictures. He says, was it number one for 3 or 4 weeks in 76? Definitely a number one. And Jan Zinner says, I saw Europe live a few years ago and they sound the same as the radio version, just older. And Joan Kathleen has posted, hi all, not sure if this is classed as late for Adrian or early for Jenny. Loving that comment as well. Mikhail was dancing to his request, posted in our chat room, live on at that. Thank you all for joining me. Stay tuned for Jenny, she's next. My country playlist goes out tomorrow evening from 6 o'clock, a pre-selection of country tunes and dances, new and old. And of course I'll be back on Wednesday for the country loving line, and next Thursday where we do it all again. Keep those requests coming. Thank you. Until next time, take care and bye for now. I'm going to leave you with ABBA and thank you for the music.

0: 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It's time to carry on up the line with Dave Morgan.
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0: And here we are once again. It's time to carry on up the line. Here we are. It's Tuesday night, 9:30 here in the UK. So what an evening have we got lined up for you today. So, let me just say a few thank yous to, of course, our live DJs today. Mr. Nick Goodman this morning, followed by Philip, of course, over in Singapore. And I say, Philip today gave you a real mix today and even gave you an Elvis special. And then, of course, tonight we've had our Julie standing in for our Fred. Our Fred's not so well, so we're sending our best wishes and our love to Fred, and I hope you're feeling better soon. So, of course, there with the Dutch in line tonight. So here we go, carrying up the line. So, of course, over the lockdown period, as most of you know, I've been doing lots of different interviews with a lot of lovely, lovely people. And coming out of lockdown, things hopefully were going to change. But so many people, I've had so many requests of Dave, can you still do some of these? Still do some interviews? So no problem at all. So tonight, of course, we've got none other, a very, very special lady who I have known for many, many, many years. I'm so, so glad that she's agreed to come on, speak to everybody and come and chat tonight about her life in line. So I'm going to introduce you and say a big warm welcome and hello to none other than Julie Carr. Julie, are you with me?
1: I am.
0: Is she? There she is.
1: I am.
0: We've just been chatting, haven't we, Jules? We've just both had a terrific storm, say in Manchester and up in Europe in Preston, aren't you, Julie?
1: Yes, I am. It's been awful.
0: It's been what did you say to Colin?
1: If you're Catholic, when it's your funeral and it thunders and rains, it's supposed to be good. They were supposed to be a good person, or it's good luck. And I was telling Colin, and he said, "But he's not burying you; he's just talking to you."
0: Oh, well, Julie, everyone. So, Julie, loads of people are rocking up onto the Line Dancer Radio chat room. So,
1: oh, don't be telling me that.
0: Oh, no. So, we always like to say say hello and good evening to everybody that's come and said hi so far. So, just to let you know, Julie, who's just come and dropped in, we've got our Phoenix. Now, Phoenix is from New Zealand, so we always speak to Phoenix in the future because it's tomorrow, because it's Wednesday there. So it's 8:30 in the morning now. He say he's waiting though. He say be tuned in until his lady turns up for a private tuition. She's usually late. So we've got Suzanne Dingwall. She's from Australia as well. So she's been up for 2.5 hours now. I think she joined Julie Lockton just before me at 4:30 in the morning, waving her husband off because he drives a big crane. We've got Jean Robinson from not so sunny Sunbury. And we've got Kirsty Harpen Fox. Daniel Dykeman's from Belgium is also with us too. And Jenny Bradshaw, a familiar name for you there. So you've caught Jenny. With us, we've got our lovely Lynn Williams as well, of course, a regular listener and good friend. And then we've got Claire Bell, she's with us too. Good evening, my love. So Claire knows how you feel at the moment. We've got Mary B. Friedrich from Germany, and then we've got to say hello, stranger. We've got Miss Alison Osterbury's also tuned in as well, listening in. We've got Beverly Eccles, good evening to you. Bev Thompson, we've got Adrian Checkley, you see the and we've got a list we've got for you tonight. Annette Hasland is with you. Tricia Miller, we've got Frederick Povey from France. My parents are tuned in South Wales. Sarah Jalkinen, and we've also got and Chris Phipps is sending apologies to tonight because she is down. I know she's visiting, with her family, because of course she's now got the opportunity now, obviously being on her own for so long, she's now got the opportunity to be able to see her family after so many weeks. So wonderful stuff. Right, guys. Well, if anybody has tuned out, so welcome to, of course, everyone that's come onto the chat room to say hello. Welcome to what we call our secret listeners. we call them the secret listeners because they say they might not be on Facebook or anything. They don't come onto the chat, but they're all tuned in and listening. But we always do say hi if anyone that's joined in. Now, Sarah Jalkinen, she's in Finland as well. I should have told you. So hello. So you see, we've got a lot of international people, and can't we say?
1: Oh, thank you very much, everybody. Well,
0: you're in.
1: I hope you don't fall asleep.
0: No, we're in for a treat. We're in for a treat. So, can I just introduce Julie as being the female version of Rob Fowler?
1: Well, that's very nice.
0: So, well, Jules, so thank you so much and for coming on board. And, well, let me say, first of all, tell the listeners, because some, obviously, listeners out there may not have met you, may not know much about you. So just give us a little bit of background of where you live, where you are in the UK. And, of course, then we'll go on to how, say, your life in line. So where currently are you living in the UK?
1: Well, at the moment, I live in Preston, which is Lancashire. I have two classes here, being living in Lancashire. Well, it's the longest place I've ever lived, to be honest with you, because we've lived up and down the country, Colin and I. Like change, you see. I like to move. But Preston actually is the longest place we've ever lived.
0: Right. So are you still in the same... Did you move since we visited you last?
1: We've moved, yeah.
0: Yes.
1: Yeah.
0: I thought you had.
1: Just up the road. Well, we came in a bunk. You know, we were in that, the big house, well, one way. We've gone to the other end of the road now. We've got a bungalow.
0: Right.
1: So that's like the next stage of old age, isn't it? So.
0: Oh, dear me.
1: So that's how we are, yeah.
0: So, of course, yeah. So...
1: the people that listen from all over the world, that's lovely.
0: Yeah, you've got people from all over, that's the whole, the beauty of Line Dancer Radio. So many people that tune in.
1: Of course.
0: And we have so many different shows, so there's loads of things appeal to different people. But, of course, so, I've known you, when did I meet you? I met you, are we now?
1: Long time before, way before you were married and before
0: Before, yeah. I met you. First and foremost, probably was it? I met you just before the dance studio.
1: Yeah,
0: the studio days. Yeah. So of course, well, let's start off then. Let's find out line dancing. Where did it all start for you?
1: Well, like a lot of teachers, I sort of fell into it by accident, really. Colin and I used to go to a wonderful little ballroom in Blackpool. And then we were living in Garstang, not far from here. And we used to travel every Sunday night for about 7 years and have ballroom lessons. And it was very much like the studio. And it was a bit of a institution. You know what I mean? Everybody got on. It was a fabulous place. Anyway, we did ballroom dancing there, and the owner, Ken, I got on very well with, and he came to me one night and he said, "Hey, Julie," he said, "I've got some line dancing teachers coming." He said, "I've never hired the place out before, but they want to come." Anyway, they did, and they were a lovely couple, Paul and Shirley, soul country. They wouldn't play anything but country. And it was a beginner class, so he'd said to me, "Can you get people to come?" I said, "Yeah, of course I can." So I got all my family to come for one and some friends, and we all went to the beginner class, and I loved it. I absolutely loved it from the word go. Anyway, cut a very long story short, about a year later, they decided they were giving the class up. So Ken said to me, "Would you take the class over?" I said, "Are you mad?" I said, "I've never stood in front of people and taught." I said, "Yes, I can do it, but teaching's, you know, it's a different thing, isn't it?" Anyway, I thought about it, and then at the time, my sister came with me, and I said, "Well, can our Suzanne do it with me? I thought it would be safe in numbers, do you know what I mean?" So he said, "Yeah, of course you can." So we both took that class over. Oh, God, David, we were up all night learning Elvira to, do you know what I mean? And Cowgirl Strut, I think it was, a Cowboy Strut. Anyway, we did the class and we loved it. But you're talking in them days, you had like between 50 and 70 people in your class. So it was, you know, it wasn't a little thing we took on. Anyway, we did it. And my sister, after I think it was about 2 years, I might be wrong, but about that, my sister decided that she was going to open her own class because she lived in Oldham and she travelled. And it was a long way in the winter to travel, like, you know, every week. So she went and did her own class in Oldham, which was very successful. And I carried on at the Melody. And it just went from strength to strength. They ended up doing 2 nights there. And then after about another 3 years, I think, Ken sadly passed away and the lease was up. So his wife gave the ballroom up. So I just went out on the road then, and, you know, it started there. I got venues, and at the time I had a shop on Dixon Road in Blackpool. I had a dress agency, and I got that into the line dancing that the customers became a nuisance, really, because I was like practicing in the back, my dances for my classes, and I thought, oh, they're getting on my nerves, these. What do they want, you know? So I used to serve them dead quick, get rid of them. And then sometimes the lads from Funny Girls come in. They used to buy a lot, oh, they were fabulous. They used to buy the costumes from me. And one of them says to me one day, what are you doing, Jules, out there? I said, I'm learning a dance. You carry on and look at the frocks. Let me know when you found something. So that's how it was. And then he used to close the shop. I didn't have my own car in them days. So he used to close the shop and get all my gear in the taxi and go off to the Melody, and then Colin would pick me up at the night when I'd finished, you know. So in the end, I had to really make a decision, because the shop was definitely getting in the way. So I closed the shop and decided to go full-time teaching. And I opened other venues in Lancaster. And then my sister moved to Spain. So I actually took her class over in Oldham. I used to go from here to Oldham every Monday morning. I must have been mad, really. But I did that for 4 years.
0: You must.
1: Well, you do, don't you? You know, you just do it. And then it went, you know, the rest is history sort of thing. Carried on. And here I am 25 years later.
0: Absolutely unreal. So, because is that where, so originally, is that where you were from, Blackpool originally, or?
1: No. I'm a Manc.
0: You're a Manc. Oh, that's right. Of course you are. Yes.
1: No, Manchester, Old Trafford.
0: Old Trafford.
1: Old Trafford, off Warwick Road. My sisters, one of them, Suzanne's still in Oldham, but my other sisters, most of my family still live in Manchester. There was only me that moved away. And it was because at the time, my husband's job, and we moved down to Oxford, and then things didn't work out there very well. And I met Colin, and then married Colin, and then after a couple of years we moved back up north. So that's how I got back up north.
0: Things you don't know.
1: Things you don't want to know, love.
0: No. one of your sisters as well, she's an artist, isn't she? She sings.
1: No, that's Suzanne.
0: That's Suzanne.
1: We're like the Von Trapp family, you know. Oh. Well, my mum and dad both had lovely voices, to be fair, you know. And Suzanne loved singing, I loved singing, but I went more to the dancing. Where Suzanne, after a while, what happened was her and her husband moved to Spain. And so she started doing singing in the bars and in the hotels, and she got very busy. She was really busy in Spain. And now they're back here. I don't know how long they were in Spain for, to be honest with you. About 9 years, something like that. And she still sings now. I had her last Christmas at my social here in Preston.
0: Saw the photos. Claire, I always say, be prepared, because I always say to the listeners as well, if anyone, as we go along, the listeners are also allowed to ask you questions as well, as long as they're nice questions, all right? So, Claire Bell has asked you, United or City, Julie?
1: Hang on. United.
0: There we are. So, yeah, she's a United. United for you. She's a red.
1: Well, when it was the days of Dennis Law and all that lot, Bobby Charlton and all them, I would be about 15. And I had a little job. My gran got me a job in a hairdresser's. And it was next to a butcher's. And this man used to come in on a Saturday morning to pick his wife up. And believe it or not, David, in them days, if I saw anybody even look at me, I'd blush. I was so shy. And this man come in one day, and he had a great, you know, those big tray of eggs?
0: Yes.
1: You know, the big trays?
0: Yeah.
1: And he says to me, can you hold these, love, for me? And just stand there. And I said, yeah. And I'm stood, David, I must have been stood there half an hour with this tray of eggs. And if somebody says to me, in them days, if somebody had said, stay there, well, I stayed there. Do you know what I mean? And Irene, my boss, kept looking at me, and I kept looking at her, and I didn't know what to do with these eggs. And I'm stood there, And in the end, they all burst out laughing, and it was Dennis Law. And it was his way of having a joke with me. Stood there for ages with his damn eggs, I was. So, yeah. But the girls, you see, the girls in my class, now one of them, Cynthia, I think she married Sammy McElroy. Another girl we knew married Jimmy Nichol. Our Suzanne went out with a few of them. So that was like our era. Do you know what I mean?
0: Yeah, absolutely. In Manchester as well. Because you hear all the stories as well. You know, people I work with as well. You know, I'm born and bred Manchester as well. And they talk about the Granada studio days as well. Where, you know, they used to leave, you know, used to finish work. Well, you, again, so I know part of your working career, you worked in the same industry as I have for so long as well. You worked in the beauty industry, didn't you?
1: I did. I left school and I was doing hairdressing, but I have asthma. And as a teenager, my asthma just went off the rails. So the doctor has suggested that to my mother that I had to give hairdressing up, which I did. So what did you do when the perfume's not really much difference, really, is it? It smells, you know what I mean? Anyway, I got a job with Matt's Factor in Boots in Deansgate, you know, down near, is it still there? Near Marks and Spencer's?
0: Well, everything's moved now, obviously.
1: Anyway, I know it's down the bottom of Market Street. And, and the clubs in Manchester in them days, you know, we used to leave work and go and have a bit of tea. And then we'd go to the clubs. Oh, that many clubs. You're too young to remember them, David, but I remember them. And then we'd be all night in the clubs, and there was a club where you always ended up to have your breakfast called Annabelle's. Well, I was too young really to be in there, but I did, you know, being me. And we'd have breakfast and then we'd go back straight on the counter. And I always remember the buyer. She used to look at us as if to say, "You've not been home, have you?" You know. Our eyelashes hanging off, you know what I mean? We had to go and put the eyelashes back on, and she used to say, "Go downstairs and change your uniform and put fresh eyelashes on."
0: Oh, dear me. Do you know, there's some things haven't changed there, I can tell you, Julie. haven't changed. Yeah, so yeah, knowing yeah. some of the stores in Manchester. So you could say one of your besties, one of your best friends, is come onto the chat as well. And of course, it's our lovely Pam. Pam Sharples is with us. She says she's tuned in as well. And I wouldn't have expected anything other. We've got Suzanne Dingwall. Yes, she said talking about your sister. She said, "Oh, good name, Suzanne. It is, isn't it?"
1: Yeah.
0: Katie Kramer has said hello. She's dropped in with us. Alison Osprey's telling me, she says, her mum sat next to Dennis Law on a bus. He'd just been in the shop.
1: Yeah,
0: and Ross, Ross Brown's with us too. He says, hello, David and Julie. Because he's been working on his tomorrow's show. Ross is covering the Digital Dance Weekend 4 tomorrow on his show. And he says, but the flash, I love it, he says, but the flashes keep coming through the window. dear me. Oh, I love this gift. Yeah. Suzanne Dingwall's just posted this gift up of Mrs. Slocum and Miss Brahms. Oh, love it. Yeah,
1: very cheeky.
0: No, things aren't you, honest to God. It's like.
1: Do you know what? Listen to this. From Boots, I was a junior for Matt's Factor. Didn't really get on with the senior. They don't do juniors and seniors now, do they?
0: No.
1: But they did then, and I was the junior. Anyway, I didn't like her because she got on my nerves. And then. I got a second position for Elizabeth Arden in Kendall's. I'll go for that. Anyway, I got the job. And you know what, David? In those days, I had like, I'm not kidding you, a 19, probably 20-inch waist, right? And in those days, you had to stand at your counter if you had no customers and you'd done all your cleaning of your glass and all that type of thing. And you had to stand at your counter with your hands either side onto the counter. Do you know what I mean? This woman, I'll never forget her, she came up to me, she said, "Julie, breathe in. We can't have your stomach hanging over the counter." I didn't have a stomach. But how things change, you know what I mean?
0: Yeah, how things change. I'll say something. It has changed because, honest to God, if somebody said that to somebody now, so for our international listeners, for anyone listening in or not from, we'll say not from Manchester, Kendall's if you like was the Harrods the Harrods of was in its day was the Harrods of the North. Kendall's is still there, but of course it became House of Fraser. So yeah, for those which are the chain of stores over here in the UK. But still a beautiful building. Still.
1: It's lovely. It's my dad's favourite shop.
0: Yeah.
1: I think I got my wedding dress from there. You know, I think I did.
0: Very likely. Mm. But yeah, there stands there on Deansgate, which is, I want to say, was like the main one of the main stretches, one of the roads in Manchester. So there we go. So I love that. So I love the back. I say absolutely love listening to the background of the things that you've done. but as I mentioned earlier to the listeners, I met Julie and just before a big journey for you and Colin, wasn't it? A huge journey, a huge undertaking. So of course, as you know, Julie's taught for many, many years, but Julie hasn't just done line dance. You've done all kinds, haven't you?
1: I've done all kinds of dancing, but yes. I've only really taught line dancing. Mm-hmm. I mean, I've always danced since being little, ballet and all this business, you know. I've always danced.
0: You decided, along you and Colin, didn't you? You decided to undertake which became the dance. It was called the Dance Studio, which is in Preston in Lancashire. Was in Lancashire. But what an incredible venue! So tell us a little bit of history, because obviously before it was the Dance Studio, it was the Triple C, wasn't it?
1: Well, do you want to know how I first came ever to go there?
0: Absolutely, go on, tell us, tell us all.
1: by this time, we'd moved to Lancaster, we'd been on the move again. My daughter got in the grammar school in Lancaster, so we decided to move there so it would be better for her, because when they're at school, they meet different friends and, you know, so we decided to move there. And then one day somebody said to me, there's a great place in Preston for line dancing. I said, and I didn't know, I'd never been to Preston in my life, didn't know anything about Preston. So she said, oh yeah, she gave me the instruction. She said, it's on a Friday night and it's owned by a guy called John Sandham. So I said, oh right. Anyway, I said to Colin one night, I'm going to go. He said, oh, are you sure all that way? You know, anyway. I went. I know. Do you know what? What's it like? Anyway, I went. And I walked in and I thought, oh my God, this is fantastic. Because it was all, in them days, it was all very Western. He had, I think he had a stagecoach at the end of the room at one point. And the seats, it wasn't like when I had it, David. It was, the layout was the same, but it was totally different. And I walked in and I'm stood there. And I'd say there was about 30 people in there. And this lady came up to me and she said, oh, is it your first time? And I said, yes. So she said, oh, come and sit with us. And going off the story a minute, and you know that lady, her name was Pauline, and she still dances with me today. She's still in my class.
0: Oh, wow.
1: Today. Yeah. Anyway, so I sat with Pauline and her friends, and I went every Friday night. Loved it. And then he come out of it. And then it was empty for a while, and then another couple took it over, Doe and Pete, yeah. They took it over, and that's when it became the Triple C. So by this time, I thought, oh, I'd quite like to teach in there. So I approached them and said, did they have any nights free for me to hire it? And said, oh, yeah. Cut a long story short, I ended up hiring it Monday, Wednesday and Friday for about 3.5 years. So that was like, so I knew the building and I'd been there forever when I originally took it over. Do you know what I mean? Yeah. Anyway, then Doe and Pete decided they were coming out and I'd heard it was empty again. So at the time, to be honest with you, Colin and I were thinking quite seriously about going to live in Spain. And he said, well, we can't, you know, it's either a business or Spain. So we went on holiday to Spain and we sat there and we just had our first granddaughter as well. So we sat there and he says to me, right, now imagine we're not going home. You're not getting on the plane. You're not going to see anybody. You're not going to see Izzy, which was my granddaughter. Mm-hmm. And my stomach just turned, David. I said, no, can't do it. Can't do it. So we came home. So the money didn't go into Spain. It went into opening the dance studio. And we took it over and my dad, my stepdad, John, did all the decorating and we You know what it was like. It was very old and very basic and very, very cold. But we did our best with it, you know, and we sort of got rid of all the Western look because, I mean, I knew, well, we both knew that line dancing wasn't going to pay the rent on its own. Mm-hmm. We needed to open it up to other people. And that's what we did. We had hip hop teachers in there. We had a ballroom company hired it two nights and all day Saturday. We had Zumba, we had kids ballet on a Saturday. So we had a lot of stuff going on apart from me as well. Do you know what I mean? To get the money in, you know.
0: Yeah, absolutely. Yeah, because I mean, saying to people, when you say to people thinking of a dance studio, it was, you know, guys, it wasn't just a studio. It was a huge, huge building, wasn't it? I mean, you know, years ago, probably before it turned into anything like it, it would have been warehouses, wouldn't it, or something? It would have been.
1: Yes, it was.
0: It was a massive building.
1: I think it was an old cotton mill. I'm not sure. We had two floors, didn't we?
0: Yes. Yep.
1: But I always remember the night we opened. You know, I mean, we took 6 weeks cleaning it. Believe me, cleaning it and painting and making it decent. I wanted it nice, you know, because it wasn't the cleanest of places when we went in. Mm-hmm. And I always remember. I can't remember who it was. But I heard somebody on the stairs saying, "What's that smell?" And then a woman behind her went, "Cleanliness."
0: But it was.
1: So there you go.
0: I mean, the dance floor itself. He had a huge dance floor.
1: We were insured. The insurance said 250 people on the floor.
0: Uh huh.
1: So yeah. That shows people who don't know how big it is. How big it was. I think that floor was donated to John Sandham. I might be wrong.
0: It was, because it used to have, didn't it? Yeah. So for those of you who've been dancing way back when, like Julie and I, obviously there used to be what are called tracks, weren't they? Paint, which were on the actual dance floor originally.
1: Oh, we left them on. Yeah.
0: Yeah. The tracks ran round, so you had the line dancers in the middle, you had your partner dancers, and then the couples dancers for two-step. And yeah. Such, yeah, absolutely.
1: It was a proper
0: brilliant
1: line dancing floor.
0: But yeah, I'm just looking back, as I got some comments are coming in on the chat. So people there's people absolutely loving it. Jenny says she loves listening to you. She had such a friendly voice to match a friendly person. And she said, what a background. But she said, if she'd known you when you had the dance studio, you would never have got rid of her.
1: I know, she said that to me before, bless her. I know. She'd have, but, dear. You know, knowing Jenny, she would have loved it, wouldn't she?
0: She would. Oh, God, yes. She would never have been away from the place.
1: The thing is, it's like anybody that's had a business will tell you, you have your ups and you have your downs, but we know we had more ups in there than downs. Do you know what I mean? And it's really funny, you know, because it doesn't happen so much now. But at first, I'd meet people that had been there that maybe didn't know me that well. And they'd say, oh, we didn't know you were like this. And I said, what do you mean? you're different. I said, what do you mean I'm different? And you're friendly. And I thought, oh, bloody hell. But when you're running a business, you are different, aren't you? Because you've got your business head on.
0: Yeah.
1: You've got to be friendly. But your eyes, my eyes were everywhere. I didn't miss a trick.
0: No.
1: And I was watching and making sure everybody was happy, everybody was okay. So you're not really as relaxed as you perhaps should have been.
0: No.
1: You know, and you know, I hated people moving me tables. You know.
0: Oh,
1: if you moved
0: your
1: table, I hated you. Do you know what I mean?
0: Oh, darling. Oh, no. I'm so funny. But just thinking of it now, obviously, we open the, like say, with all the shows, I open the shows up with a track that is usually of, if it's a choreographer, it's usually something of their choreography as such. But so we open the show, of course, tonight with America, of course, from Neil Diamond. So we tell, just explain everybody, that's why I played that track.
1: Well, I love that. It's a track that I opened my socials with.
0: Right.
1: And I used to play it early at the studio, you know, because it's a real sort of, it's a great track, isn't it?
0: It's absolutely
1: superb. You know, when that finishes, you're ready to go, aren't you?
0: Yeah, absolutely. See, this is it. I know, Julie, that's, yeah, opening that up as well. And, of course, she also used to finish with a great track at the dance studio as well, didn't you? Which...
1: Oh, which one do you mean?
0: Oh, you should know which one.
1: The naughty one.
0: Yeah, the naughty. She always used to finish with a very naughty track at the end of the night.
1: Am I allowed to say it?
0: Yeah, of course you are.
1: The gang bang.
0: Yes, she used to finish with that, and then of course she used to have all the what I call your sort of like the crew, the rake, especially on the Saturday
1: naughty
0: socials,
1: table,
0: the naughty table, which used to have people like Andrew Carberry and Sharon Orr and say
1: Chris.
0: And our big Chris, our Chris Hyam.
1: All doing it round the floor.
0: Yes, of course. Yeah, they used to all get carried away. But Pam Sharples at Pam's just said you're right though, because it was such a large building. It was one of those, wasn't it? During the summer, it was incredibly hot. And when it got to the winter time, it could be very cold. Very cold. But of course, she says the dancing all night. She said was to, kept everybody warm. It kept everybody going.
1: Well, we did our best.
0: Absolutely fabulous. Oh, you're really fabulous evenings. So I've asked you. So obviously, you're not just an instructor and business owner. You also have also dabbled in choreography as well, haven't you?
1: Well, I try.
0: Yes, you have. You've done some great dances over the years. We've got a little selection. So, tell us about the first dance that you ever choreographed.
1: The first one was Am I the what was it called? I forgot what it's flipping called. Am I the only one? Well, it's been a long time,
0: It was Am I the Only One?
1: That's it. And that's it. You know, I was listening to some of your other interviews actually last night, sort of trying to think, well, am I going to be as good as these people?
0: Oh,
1: you know?
0: Don't be so dead.
1: A lot of them were saying that their choreography, a lot of it, the words meant things. Well, I'm not really like that. This one, I would say, was the only thing. What had happened was, I think this came out on an album, the Dixie Chicks, in 98, and in 2000 my dad passed away very suddenly, and then I think it was about 6 months or something later I heard this track and I thought, oh my god, that's just how I feel at the minute. And so, you know, it was one of them dances that just sort of came within 10 minutes because I loved the track. Because I think if you love a track so much, the dance just comes, doesn't it? You know that.
0: Absolutely.
1: So that was how that happened, you know. Had I been writing it today, I might have done it a little bit different because your dances evolve like you do, don't they?
0: Yes.
1: As you get more, you know. But there is a bit of a tricky turn in that. I was quite chuffed with myself, you know. Because I was teaching it and they're going, oh, this is a bit tricky. I thought, oh, great, I've made it.
0: But this is... But this, honestly, this is it. I mean, like you say, things have evolved, things have changed along the way. And Beverly Eccles has just said, Julie's dances are brilliant. She's, even though some are a little bit nippy. She says,
1: do you know that's
0: great.
1: What they call me?
0: Go on.
1: That's my nickname, Miss Nippy.
0: Miss Nippy.
1: My lady's in Lancaster. I no longer do that class. I don't know whether you know. I very sadly gave that up. After 20 years,
0: yes.
1: And I actually gave it to Jenny.
0: Yes.
1: So Jenny does it now, but the ladies there, that was their name for me, Miss Nippy.
0: Miss
1: I never
0: Nippy.
1: Got Julie.
0: Well, I tell you what, guys, we're gonna have a listen. We're gonna have a listen to "Am I the Only One?" which was Julie's first dance, and of course, it's by the great Dixie Chicks.
1: Oh, I love
0: so
1: this.
0: We'll say we're gonna have a listen to this first, but don't go away, guys, because we'll be back in a few minutes. Here we go.

0: So there we are, Guy, the unmistakable, fabulous voices of the Dixie Chicks there with Am I the Only One? So there we are, Jules. That's what got you, got you into choreography.
1: That's right, yeah.
0: So, Jenny Bradshaw says she's on the chat as well, because she's managed 5 weeks with your love. She managed 5 weeks, of course, with the your lovely Lancaster ladies, of course, before everything went into lockdown. But she said, "It's such an honour to be asked to carry the class on for you." So thank you so much, and hope obviously they can get back as they get back, and she can do you proud.
1: But do you know what it was? Do you know what it was, David? I battled for a year about leaving the class, and it was only because, you know, I'm getting older. At the time, I was doing 6-7 classes a week, which I've now scaled right down to 3. Mm-hmm. And the travelling, I thought, I don't think I can face another winter travelling up this motorway. Mm-hmm. I'd done it for 20 years. But I was looking at teachers and thinking, oh, you know, I needed somebody that was, how can I put it, normal.
0: Yeah.
1: Because these ladies are ladies, if you understand me.
0: Yes.
1: They're so lovely. I mean, I loved every one of

0: We'll play that coming up in a minute. We'll play that one out as well, so you can hear that. As I say, mixed in with some of Julie's favourite dancers from a choreographer, and she has picked out some crackers for us tonight. Some really great dancers. So we were talking about the studio. So we were talking. Obviously, you had the. So you had your own classes there, obviously.
1: Yeah.
0: But of course, you also then hired the venue as well, didn't you, to other well-known instructors too?
1: Yes, I did.
0: Yes,
1: I did.
0: Yes.
1: I don't know how long we've been there, about 2 or 3 years, and I took ill, as I do. You know what I'm like, creaking the gates.
0: We'll come on to that. Yeah.
1: And I was doing Monday, Wednesday and Friday. We had a Friday social every Friday. There was a big social. So I asked Alan if he wanted the Friday.
0: Alan Birchall, yes.
1: Yeah. Because it was just too much for me at the time. I just didn't want to do Fridays. So Alan did it for a few years, I think about 3 years, mm-hmm. I'm not sure. And then, I couldn't believe it. I was so thrilled. I thought, oh, my God, we've made it. Rob Fowler, the man himself, he had asked me if he could have a class. I remember coming home to Colin and said, you're not going to believe it. You're not going to believe it. What's a class at our studio? He went, who? I said, Rob Fowler. He said, who's he? Who's he? I said, what? Who's he? So after he got up off the floor, but Rob had a Wednesday night and he did his harder dances, you know, and then he had it nearly all the afternoon as well, because he did his, you know, he did tuition for people that were going into competition.
0: Yes.
1: So he'd have it all afternoon to do that, and then he'd go into his social at night. It was brilliant. I loved it. He fell off the stage once, you know.
0: Did he?
1: Fell backwards. Yeah, it was his birthday and he fell backwards. It was like Jesus on the cross. He come right off it with his arms out in flights. It was dead funny. I don't know how he didn't hurt himself, but he said he didn't, but I'm not sure.
0: Nah.
1: It'll kill me for telling you that.
0: Oh, dear. Because then, there were the other instructors, but you also, because you had your adult classes, but you also ran a very, very successful kids' class, didn't you? A children's class.
1: Oh, God, I did. Yeah. I came home. We'd had the studio about a year, I think. And I said to Colin, well, I tell you who it was. It was little Jade, you know, Janet Gerard's daughter.
0: Yes.
1: By that time, Janet was coming and she said to me, is it all right if I bring my little girl? So I said, well, as long as she's good, you know, because you don't want kids running around here but when it's an adult atmosphere. Do you know what I mean?
0: No.
1: So, you know, it was a bit like, don't move my tables, bring your kid, but sit him down. Anyway, so... No, I'm only kidding.
0: Yeah, no.
1: And when I saw Jade dancing, I thought, do you know, I'd love this floor full of little Jades. I'd love it. So I said to Colin, I think I'm going to do a kids' class. He said, are you? I said, yeah. I'm going to have a go, Colin. So put advert out. Well, on the Friday night, they started coming in, these kids. David, they never stopped. They kept coming in and coming. I thought, oh, my God, what am I going to do with all these kids? Anyway, they kept coming in and coming in. And they didn't know what line dancing was. So I sat them all down on the floor, knees crossed. It was like going into assembly. And I chatted to them all and asked them, did they know what line dancing was? And da-da-da-da-da, you know. And so the class started. And I think I only lost out of all of them. The floor was virtually full. I only lost about 5 the next week that didn't return. And then I thought, oh, I need help here, you know. So I asked Janet, and Janet actually did it with me for many, many years. She was my right-hand man. And then as Jade grew up with all the other girls, the older girls used to then help younger classes coming in. Do you know what I mean? We had to keep revamping it, obviously.
0: Yeah.
1: But they were, oh, God, I don't even know where to start with them. I absolutely loved it. I loved every minute of teaching those kids. And they did, every birthday party we had every year, they'd do a demonstration. We'd take the year to do it. Not demonstration, you know what I mean, showcase.
0: Yes.
1: And then they did a children's variety show on Blackpool North Pier. we were invited

0: there. And then they did a showcase for Alison Johnson when, when New Line was new to the
1: Yes,
0: UK.
1: of course.
0: Yeah, she well, what it was, I at that time I got in touch with Alison and I said to her, look, I've got a couple of kids because time's gone on now. Do you know what I mean? They've been coming a few years. I said, I've got a couple of kids that are telling me they're not getting bullied, but they're getting their legs pulled at school for doing line dancing and they're taking them off like the cowboys. Do you know what I mean? I said, I need something that's going to give them a bit of street cred. I said, do you mind if I join your new line? I'm not joining it to get customers because I don't really need the customer because my business is already built. But I wanted the t-shirts with the logo on. Do you know what I mean? Just for the kids to have
1: Yes.
0: a bit of street cred. And it worked very well. And so I joined that and they had the t-shirts and they loved it and it sort of built all the confidence up. Brilliant. So when New Line had been a year old in the UK, I think it was Bolton she held the first celebration. I think it was. And we went and the kids did a demonstration there as well. That was fabulous. And then in 2010, I was privileged that Betty Drummond asked me if the kids would perform at the Crystal Boots. Well, my God, I didn't sleep for a year. Oh, God. So we took a year, but I did explain to her, I said, look, you're not getting competition kids here. They're not your nightclub dancers. The bigger ones were by then, but I said, they're not, they're just kids that want to dance, that come every Friday, enjoy the class, and they are brilliant little dancers. But you're not going to get like a demo that looks like competition dancing,
1: Yes, yeah.
0: And she said, that's fine, that's all I want. She said, just to show people that kids do go to line dancing classes and this is what they do. So we did that, and I was so proud of him, David. Was you there?
1: Yes,
0: I don't
1: I
0: remember.
1: yeah, yes, I used to come a lot.
0: Oh.
1: Yeah, I used to come along because usually what would happen sometimes you'd have them on a you'd be doing some Saturdays now and again you'd have them, you'd be doing some rehearsals. And of
0: Yeah.
1: course then back in those days as well, guys, I used to Julie very kindly used to ask me to go and DJ, didn't you? And so
0: Oh,
1: do
0: you did. Sorry,
1: and
0: David, I left you
1: No,
0: out.
1: it's fine, but I used to, so on the Saturday, I used to come, well, that was it. I used to come and see you training with the kids before I would then do the evening social or whatever. And yeah, and I used to say now and again, we'd come and teach as well. So yeah, I remember the kids, I mean, especially Jade as well, especially all,
0: And
1: you know,
0: Lottie and Dan, and I
1: and all
0: remember
1: of
0: them all.
1: those.
0: I remember every one of the names, even down to the. We had in all, we had like three lots of different classes, if you know what I mean.
1: Yes,
0: The bigger ones were growing up,
1: that's
0: and we kept
1: right.
0: having to renew them. And I remember them all. They were fabulous,
1: Yeah.
0: absolutely fabulous. I miss them to this day.
1: Yeah.
0: I still keep. You know what? If I was 10 years younger, I'd do it again. I'd open another kids' class now. But I think those days have.
1: Oh, I'd say never say never say never, Julie. Never say never, because that was
0: Don't know if
1: very.
0: we've got the
1: It
0: patience
1: was.
0: now.
1: Oh, I don't know. It was very suc. I mean, very successful. And to be truthful, line dancing needs it. We need,
0: Yeah,
1: you
0: well,
1: know, need they need do we need a lot of the younger crowd. We
0: yeah,
1: need
0: we
1: the youngsters
0: do.
1: coming in as well. So yeah, I
0: You
1: wouldn't,
0: know,
1: I
0: when you
1: don't give up
0: teach
1: on that idea.
0: children, when you teach children, you've got like, I had kids that come, I had a lot of sets of brothers and sisters, but I had children that had very, very privileged lives. I had children that had a normal life, and I also had kids that didn't. So you become a bit of an auntie and a social worker if you understand what I mean. You've got to tread very careful, and I had children that had been fostered, and they'd come, and the foster mum would say, can they come, but they won't be here forever. And I'd say, no, that's fine. And they'd bring the children. So you've got to be very careful how you handle those children, because you don't know their background and you're not allowed to, and I don't want to know.
1: No.
0: But so there's all that. There's a lot to it, really, that anyway, going off that, I remember you coming one night with Chris Hyam. I was talking to Chris and he said, oh, I don't remember that. I said, well, I do. And you both did a showcase, oh, it was so good, where you were dressed up as women. Was it? And you sat at a table with a lamp on. And Chris said to me, I don't remember no table. I said, you did. You sat at a table And you had a lamp on. Well, the lamp wasn't on, but it was there. So what was it? Was it name?
1: So yeah, on one of your part, one of the evenings, one of your evenings, a pair of us did. A pair of us did Bosom Buddies, which came from the musical Mame.
0: That was
1: and
0: it.
1: Because that's Chris and I, you know, so we've known each other again for so long. And yeah. We, you know, and we just get, you know, our sense of humour, we just, you know, bounce off of each other.
0: Oh,
1: it's
0: brilliant.
1: And we know each other kind of, you know, if we're in each other's company sometimes, people think we're having a, sometimes, you know, people think we're having a go at go now and again, and we're not. It's just, you know, we are, it's just, yeah. We do, we bounce off. And Chris is, so for out there, Chris Hyam is, of course, one of the godparents, of course, to our Blake and Blair. To our children as well, and yeah, Chris is Chris is really is very special to us. But we have had some fun, and I do remember talking about cabarets, and I also remember you and Chris, you dressed as Tammy Wynette.
0: Oh yeah,
1: I remember you dressed as Tammy Wynette, and yes. Chris dressed up as Elton John.
0: Yeah. We were fabulous,
1: and you did champagne on ice.
0: We did. We sang.
1: You did.
0: Oh no!
1: Yeah, you see.
0: How did we have the cheek to do that? Really? I mean,
1: I'll have to find it because there is a photo. I'll have to remind Chris there is a photo of us somewhere. I think it might even be on my Facebook timeline somewhere, but there is a photo of us.
0: It was so good.
1: Dressed up that way because do you remember? Do you remember Cynthia?
0: Yes.
1: Cynthia. Well, Cynthia. Do you not remember? Cynthia lent me a wig.
0: No, I don't remember
1: for that performance. She did. Yes, she did. Honestly. But the things. Oh, Sharon Harris. Oh, hello, you lovely. She's put not the tights again.
0: Yes, it was. One night. I don't know why, but we had a lock in as we did, and it was Chris Iams' fault. Why I ended up on a table doing Trashy Women on a table. You can't move me tables, but you can dance on them.
1: Oh yeah, you can't move them, but yeah, you can do. Yeah, you can. By the way, guys, I know she keeps going on about these tables, but to be honest with you, there was no reason for people to move these tables, because these tables were big. You know, we're not talking small tables here. We're talking big tables. You know, that plenty of people could all get together and sit around. But
0: you needed a crane. You needed a crane to move. On. Yeah.
1: Heck. Oh, but great. Yeah. Honestly, the fun element of it. The fun.
0: We had fabulous nights. Memories. One New Year's Eve, Rob had done a gig for us or something, and it was so funny. And he was so plastered, he had to sleep in the car park in his van.
1: Who was that?
0: Rob.
1: Rob. Oh, because of course, is that right? So that explains that room. So then there was a room off the side of the main room, but
0: we had a lounge.
1: You built it. Yeah, you made it into a lounge, didn't you?
0: Yeah.
1: Yes. Yeah.
0: Well,
1: because you'd said it. Because you'd said it to me once. You'd said it to me. Oh, Dave, if you want, you know, we say if you want to stop, you on a couple of drinks, whatever. You can always stop over in this room.
0: Yeah, we had a fold. It was lovely. We decorated it, and it was proper nice.
1: And it was, and it was warm.
0: Yeah, warm. Yeah, but one night, one New Year's Eve, this same New Year, we'd had this fabulous do, had a lock in, all the rest of it. Rob was bladdered, and he had this. I said to him, you're not going to drive. I said, stay here. He said, no, I'm all right. Anyway, I think he slept. He had one of these massive, fabulous convertible four-wheel things.
1: Yeah.
0: He wasn't in a transit van. Do you know what I mean? He was in one of these fabulous American things. And he slept in that. And me and Colin slept in that little lounge. And the next morning, Colin says to me, don't ever, ever ask me to sleep here again. I said, why? He went, did you not hear all the creaking and the noises? I said, was you frightened? He went, well, I wasn't bloody happy. He said, when you think about it, we were in the middle of a flipping warehouse, you know what I mean? There's a lot of memories in those places, isn't there?
1: There is. The memories that are attached to there.
0: He said, did you not hear all the creaking and all the funny noises when it's quiet? I said, no. So we never stayed there again. Yeah. No. Oh God, I could go on. I've got so many memories there. They keep flooding back now.
1: That's great. It's lovely. Well, I tell you what, guys, we're going to head over. Let's go and listen to Unburn Our Bridges then. This was choreographed in May 2007, would you believe?
0: Blimey.
1: So all the way back there, Jules. This is from our Jules. Before we say we come back, and then we're going to listen to a couple of, we're going to also listen to some of the tracks she's picked out as well. Some of the dancers, because I'm well impressed with some of this list. So it's a couple of things you've asked for that no one else has ever asked for. So.
0: There you go.
1: Or ever said. So here we go. This was Unburn All Our Bridges. It was an improver level dance. And it was, artist here was Josh Turner. So here we are, guys. Have a listen to this. Don't go away. We'll be back in a jiff.

0: So there we go, everybody. Unburn All Our Bridges. What a cracking track there. There with Josh Turner. So there we are, Jules. Do you remember? So do you remember doing that one? Do you remember teaching it?
1: Yeah.
0: Yeah.
1: Yeah. And there's a little bit in it. I think it's the turn. They couldn't get it. And I'm thinking, what's up with these people?
0: What's wrong with these people?
1: I can't get this little turn. It's only a little turn. But yeah, no, they liked it. They loved it. But you know what? I mean, I've done the odd, I don't know how many dances I've done. I've no idea. Not done about 30, I think. And some of them are just sort of put in the bin these days. But some of them have been okay, I think. But I'm not, I'll natter on like this to you, and I am quite confident in that way. Mm. But the choreography side of it, I think, oh, nobody's going to do this. Nobody's going to teach this. But I think people have actually, I've taught some of
0: them.
1: They
0: have. So, you know. I think even you, to be honest with you, even your top choreographers that I, you know, you speak to as well, they all, I think they'll admit, you know, not probably not on air or live, yeah, but I know in behind the scenes, a few have said to me in the past, they've written certain dances and said to me, you know, said, do you know that you have done that? She said, but that'll go nowhere. And then you, the next thing you turn, next thing you know, within a week, they've got a hit, you know, an absolute hit, yeah, on their hands. I think everybody should, you know, feels like that. We're our own worst critics, and I think that
1: it's self-confidence, yeah, isn't it? It's confidence.
0: Totally.
1: Yeah.
0: Totally. I'm the same. I don't, you know, like yourself, I don't constantly, you know, you're not a factory in as such. You don't churn dances out,
1: no,
0: just because for the sake of it. You have to like the track. It's got to,
1: yeah,
0: grab you. You've got to say, right, okay, I'll do it. And you take, you know, you take a risk. You know, you do it and you put it out there and you think, well, if people want to do it, they love it.
1: There's, yeah, to me, that's what I do.
0: To me, it's more important.
1: Yeah. I don't do them thinking, oh, you know, I hope this does it. I tend to do them, put them on the line, and then, to be honest, half the time I forget all about them.
0: Yeah.
1: And I think if they do well, they do well.
0: Yeah,
1: you know,
0: absolutely.
1: I was really chuffed with the one I did with Pat. That did quite well. We were chuffed with that.
0: Yes, Senorita Ooh La La. Yes.
1: Yeah. Do you want me to tell you about that one?
0: Oh, we want to hear everything. Let me just tell you what that's going on the chat, though, as well.
1: Well,
0: so,
1: then.
0: Bless us. We're going back a bit, yeah, for Kirsty. Kirsty Harpen Fox, she's to say one of our regular listeners. And she's put, Julie, is there anything you haven't done? And that's probably a serious question as well, because you have such, you know, I said to you, know, you've done that, you have done so much.
1: You have in
0: your lifetime. Is it, so let me rephrase it, is there anything that you haven't done and you still want to do?
1: No. Not really.
0: I love it. No.
1: No, I mean, I would have liked to have been the next Shirley Bassey, but it was never going to happen.
0: Oh, I don't.
1: No, I mean, I have done a lot, and I've done a lot. Does she mean like in jobs?
0: I think she probably, I would generally. It doesn't have to be line dance related, or that's the thing.
1: Oh, I've done everything. I've been a cleaner, I've been a hairdresser, I've worked in shops, I've owned shops. I've done everything. I've always worked. I've never not worked because I like working.
0: Yeah.
1: But this is the easiest to me, the easiest and the most enjoyable and the longest job I've ever been in.
0: It's because you love it. That's the,
1: yeah,
0: the thing. Yeah,
1: yeah.
0: You love, yeah, what you do. It's not a job, yeah, that you have to think, oh God, you know, which a lot of us do. You know, again, you know, think on a, you think, oh God, here we are. You know what? You get up,
1: yeah,
0: in the morning,
1: yeah,
0: and you,
1: no,
0: think, you get in the morning and you just think, you dread. It's one of them. You think, do I really have to go and do? You know, have,
1: yeah,
0: I really got to go and,
1: yeah,
0: do this today? And,
1: yeah,
0: and you know, but you do, because, well, you know, you've, like, with us, you know, you know you've got a family as well. You've got
1: to earn your money.
0: You've got family,
1: yeah,
0: to support, and you've got everything. You just do, don't you? Just think, oh, I've got to get on with it.
1: Yeah.
0: But you're right with you know, the dance. If you speak to so many people, and I know speak to our Julie Lockton and Fred, of course. I always say, you know, I speak to Julie a lot, and you know, she always, right from years ago of meeting Julie, she always said, you know, God, I wish we could do this full, you know, again, full time. It's like with the radio, we all wish, all the DJs, I think, as well, we wish we, you know, it was a, if you like, it was our income, it was our job,
1: yeah,
0: because we,
1: yeah,
0: love, because we love what we do. And,
1: yeah,
0: it makes life so much easier, doesn't it?
1: I remember, yeah, of course it does. If you like what you're doing, of course it does, and you're good at it. But I remember I met Julie in a few years ago, and before she'd done anything, and I was on holiday with Colin in Spain, and I don't know how it came about, but she'd asked me if I'd go and teach her dance at the class that she was going to. Is it Marie?
0: Yes, Marie. Oh, God,
1: that's
0: yes.
1: That's right. And I went and I taught, and I'm now trying to think of the dance I've taught because I forgot. It was a Neville and Julie's dance, something about dance. Oh, God, what was it called?
0: Something about what?
1: Dancing.
0: Something about dance.
1: I can't think what it's called. Anyway, I taught it. I taught it and it was okay. But what I'm trying to say is, I remember standing on the steps of the hotel when she was like, we'd finished, and I can't think what that damn dance is called. And she said that she wanted, because I thought originally that it was Julie's class. And she said, no, should I just come here? It's Marie's class. And she said she wanted to teach, and she want, you know. And she said to me, do you think I should do my teacher's training? I said, yeah, go and do it. And then go from there, because I'm not saying everybody should do it, but I always think if you've got a bit of training behind you, it looks like you've bothered to learn your craft as much as you can at that point. Do you know what I mean?
0: Yeah, absolutely.
1: And that's, yeah, that was the first time I met Julie. Yeah.
0: Right.
1: Yeah.
0: I see. So always love it's all coming out now. And Jean Roberts, yeah, so a lot of love. I say, I'm just looking on the chat as well. And there's, Pam Sharple says, you're the dance studio ghosts. It's true, you know. She's not wrong about that. She's not wrong about that. Because I remember when you used to have to go. So you're out of the dance studio, just digress. If you needed to go to the loo. And I used to think, and do you know, there were a number of times I used to come back and say to somebody, I said, I swear to God, somebody was watching me. I swear to God, there was somebody down there.
1: For me, it was the, you know, the end where the fire exit was?
0: Yes.
1: Well, I don't remember, but Colin put bars around there and the floor, because that was the little ones, the 2-3-year-old ballet floor.
0: Yes.
1: They used to dance on there. And it was that area for me. When I was in there on my own in the day cleaning or whatever, and I used that area, I wasn't happy with that area. Let's put it that way. But I never told anybody. But old buildings have. Imagine how many people have been through that building.
0: Oh well, absolutely.
1: In the Victorian times, yes. I mean, it was an old building.
0: Yeah, it was.
1: And do you know what? Funny story. When it was. When we came out, we'd had a little whisper that things were going to change like 2 or 3 years before we came out. And it was time for Colin, because Colin worked full time and he was the licensee. So he had to be there all the time. Mm-hmm. As long as that bar was open, he had to be there. So he was doing full time job for like 8 years, coming straight to the studio. So it was hard on him, you know.
0: Absolutely.
1: Even when I wasn't there, he was there. And now I forgot what I was going to tell you. I'm with you. I'm back. They pulled it down, as you know, and they've now got a Porsche garage there.
0: Is that what I was about to say to you? What exactly is there? Because, I mean, it was so sad.
1: Oh, it's horrible. David, it's horrible. I still don't drive past it. Colin will tell you. I don't ever drive past it. But this particular day, it had been bulldozed down. And I was with my son. I don't even know where we were going. And we're driving past, and he says, I said to him, oh, look, Andrew, I said, there's a piece of red wall. So he says to me, what do you mean? I said, look. And he stopped the car, and he said, look. And he went, oh, yeah. And it was just a piece of wall that was red, a little piece, about 6 inches. I said, Colin painted that. He says to me, do you want me to go and get it for you? I said, no. He was quite willing to get out the car and go get me this piece of wall. I said, no, I'm not that flipping sad. I don't want a piece of wall. I want the building back, but not the wall. You know?
0: The build, I always gathered you must have known something was happening.
1: Yeah.
0: For you guys to come, because you know, when you, I mean, it was understandable, say, with Colin working as Colin did, you know, full time and everything, and it getting too much. But he was absolutely amazing behind the bar. The bar was always fully stocked, everybody, guys. I loved it.
1: Oh, it was lovely. The quiet man.
0: loved
1: it. Doesn't say much, does he?
0: He's got a wonderful... Absolutely, Colin. Colin has got the best sense of humour ever.
1: Yeah.
0: He is one of the most astute guys I've ever met.
1: He is. He's very...
0: Honest to God, he can see right through anybody. He can see right through anyone. And honestly,
1: you know what?
0: I love him.
1: I'll tell you something. I won't mention any names, obviously. But as over the years, as people came in, he'd say to me, who's that? Man or woman, and I'd tell him, and I'd say, oh, me, Daffy. Oh, they're dead nice, don't be horrible. No. And do you know what? 9 times out of 10, at the end of the day, he was right. He was dead right, but there you go. Well, I wanted to tell you about, did I tell you about the Winter Gardens?
0: No, you haven't told us about the Winter Gardens.
1: Oh, I've got to tell you that.
0: And I've got to, I've got a question for you now. You've reminded me of Blackpool.
1: Hey.
0: I've got another question for you.
1: Oh, go on then.
0: Oh, no, you carry on with that.
1: Okay. Well, I'm going back now to early days. No studio. I was just, you know, still a bit of a rookie. I'd only been teaching about 3 years. And I did my training with UKA, you know, United Kingdom Alliance in Blackpool.
0: Yeah, the UKA,
1: That's it, UKA. And I also hired, when I came out the Melody, I hired their ballroom, which is absolutely fantastic, in South Shore. Anybody out there wants a venue, go there. It's fabulous. So I had to have their training to be able to hire their venue, if you understand me. I'd already done my grade 5 BWDA and all this business. So I did their training so that I had to be a member to hire their hall. So I did, and I had a class there on a Sunday night, small class, but nice class. Anyway, I've been there about 6 months, and I got this letter with UKA on the envelope, and I said to Colin, oh, this is posh. I said, they don't usually write to you unless it's bad news. I bet I've lost the venue, you know. So I opened the letter, and it was inviting me to be the choreographer teacher at their world conference. Oh, David, he had to sit down. I said to Colin, oh, my God, I can't do this. He said, you've got to. You can't say no. I said, I can. So anyway, I kept reading this flipping letter, and it said it was the World Conference at the Winter Gardens in Blackpool, where teachers that teach all genres of dance, all dance, come together for their World Conference. And it happens every 3 years. And would I be the line dancer, teacher, choreographer? So I thought, oh, flipping out. And I didn't know. I was a rookie. I'm talking, I knew nothing about a lot of things then, David. Really. Really. So I don't even think I'd been in the Winter Gardens, to be honest with you. Anyway, long story short, what you had to do, you had to choreograph your own dance and not teach it anywhere, or do a script, or give a script out. You had to keep it safe, and it only had to be released on that day, because they did magazines with the dance, like they do at Crystal Boots, you know.
0: Yes.
1: But you're talking three times as big, bigger than Crystal Boots, right? So, anyway, the day come, and I said to my mum, do you want to come? She said, oh, yes, I'll come with you, Julie. I want to see what you do, you know. So my mum came, and my dad, my stepdad, and Colin, and off we went. Oh, we got in this place, and I thought, oh, my God. So I did the dance. I think I'll give it to you. It was Christy Burr. It was a chatter. So in my mind, I thought, well, they're all teachers. They'll all be all right. They don't want a beginner dance. They want something, you know, intermediate-ish. So I wrote this chatter. I think it was 64-count chatter. And I had to teach it. David, when I got in there, there must have been 600 people. My legs were like jelly. And my voice was rattling. You know when you're nervous and your voice rattles? Well, it never happened to me before, but my voice started rattling. And what you had to do, you had to go in the floor. Well, this is all alien to me. I'd never, ever, ever taught anybody other than my class, right? So, and I think it was in the Spanish room, I think, or the big room. So you had to go in the middle of the floor, and it was all being videoed, which I didn't know it was going to be when I got there. And you have to introduce yourself and explain all about yourself and all. That was like purgatory for me, because I didn't know a soul in the room, only my mum. And I taught this dance, and as I'm teaching it, I'm thinking, they can't do it. They don't know what they're doing. So I kept starting again. I thought, what's up with them teachers? But, you know, in my naivety, there were ballet teachers and tap teachers and ballroom teachers, and there wasn't any line dance teachers there.
0: I mean, I used to see it because Line Dancer magazine used to put in the mag. They used to report as well. There's a few reports on that particular event that you were at.
1: Yeah, but what got me was I did it, and they all got it in the end, and everybody was very nice. They were very nice with me, coming up asking me, you know, questions, and it was lovely. And I was pleased I did it, but it was the most nerve-wracking thing I've ever done in my life. And then I found out that the time before, they'd had Maggie Gallagher. And I thought, they really don't know me, do they? They really don't know who they'd asked. But they did it, and I got through it. And it's like my daughter said, it's something on your CV, Mum. Don't worry about it.
0: Absolutely. Absolutely, yeah. It's something on the CV. Yeah, absolutely, yeah. It's something you've done. But always looked. I mean, so I used to see some of the pictures and stuff that, you know, online years back, and that particular event, and I used to think, oh, my, you know, all the different style, everything there, all the styles
1: wonderful.
0: Of dance. It's like, wow.
1: Yeah,
0: incredible. But I'm looking back on some of the chats as well. And Jean Robinson, bless her, she says, I love these interviews, Mr. M. She's because what she likes about with certain people, she says, we keep finding out bits about me as well. She says, because of, about my past. And I've got to mention Jean to you. So Jean did the loveliest thing ever last night. So my timeline show that I do weekly is all about Line Dancing Magazine. It's all about the past. And it's all about a show about memories. It's for people to, if you want to tune in, come and join in. And if it brings back some really great times to your memories and stuff, that's what it's all about. That's why the show itself is 3 years old now. So I'm like, you know, but that's how I originally set it up. And I was talking last night about a guy called Steve Neck, who was one of the big DJs years ago. So any events you went on around the country, you will have seen Steve at the Norbreck and things, especially in the do you remember the Riviera days, the Riviera events and all those? So Steve, I worked with him for a long time, and I knew his lovely wife his wife sadly passed away quite a few years back, and she was an instructor. She was, you know, very much like yourself, you know, great instructor, very funny, very just, you know, lovely to be around, you know. And so not seeing them, because he left the line dance scene shortly after Elaine passed away.
1: Right.
0: And that was it. So you don't hear from them. And I happened to mention them last night, and Jean was tuned in, and Jean is still in touch with the family. She did such a lovely thing. She got in touch with their daughter, and out of the blue, their daughter contacted me privately last night. And to say, you know, she was so chuffed to think that her mum had been mentioned, you know, mum and dad have been mentioned on. So it was lovely. So again, they were listening back to the show,
1: lovely.
0: And to put me back in touch with Steve again. So she did a lovely, lovely thing. So yeah, there you are, Jean. There's plenty more. You just need to get in touch with Julie. I'll send you Julie's number, and Julie can tell you everything she knows about me. she can tell you the lot.
1: You'll have to come round to my house, Jean.
0: She'll have to come. Yeah. But yeah, I mean, this is what I mean. It's just it's so lovely to hear the stories. Now, of course, you just told us about that event. Now, there was another venue in Blackpool, wasn't there, that you know a little bit about?
1: You were talking to Claire about
0: I met Claire Bell. Claire had said she'd visit. Yeah, she said she'd visited what was called, it was called the Opry, wasn't it? Was it the Blackpool Opry?
1: It was called the Opry.
0: Yeah.
1: And it was, I think it was in, I don't know, it was north, central Blackpool, in a back street. And right facing it, London Boots came and opened. Thought they were doing a bit of business, I think, but I don't think they really did much, because they were fabulous, but they're very, very expensive.
0: They were from like the Nottingham area, weren't they, I think?
1: Yes, I think they thought, oh, line dancing shop, we'll open a shop here. But people were already into regalos then, so, you know. Anyway, so I found it. I don't even know how I found it. Don't ask me how I found it, but I know we used to go. And the owner, nice fella, nice man, you know, but you wouldn't want to upset him. Do you know what I mean? He was one of them. You wouldn't want to upset him. So he opens upstairs, which was absolutely fantastic, and the ceiling was like a dome. And what they'd done, they'd painted it blue, like at the sky, and then they had like luminous painted stars. So when the lights were down, all these stars, honestly, it was very tasteful and it was very, very nice. Mm-hmm. And I think one of the resident teachers there at the time were Kath and Dave Fife. Do you remember them?
0: Know the name. Yeah, I've more than likely met them.
1: Yeah, different people used to go there. It was a bit on the lines of the studio, but posher. You know what I mean? So the guy that owned it, he opened downstairs a lap dancing club.
0: Oh, now Jean Robinson knows all about. She dances in what's called the Sex Club in Sunbury.
1: Ooh,
0: did you know that? It stands for Sunbury Ex Service Men's Club.
1: She has a good life, doesn't she?
0: She does. Yeah.
1: So anyway, we're at the opera, you know, and I knew that this place had opened downstairs. But before I tell you that bit, one night the guy that owned it, I got chatting to him. Nice man, you know. But they were like, oh, I don't know how to say this because I don't want to get shot. Don't want to get, you know. They were...
0: They were business people, weren't they?
1: Yeah. Have you ever watched The Sopranos?
0: I think
1: he was lovely. He was really nice. And he was saying to me, I said, oh, have you opened your club downstairs? He said, yeah. He said, do you want to have a look at it, Julie? I said, oh, I'd love to. So he said, come on then, I'll take you down before it opens. So we go through this back door. Now, don't forget, I'm in short skirt, tassely boots and a cowboy hat, right? So we're going down these back stairs and all the girls were on the stairs waiting to go down to work in their fabulous, lovely girls in the fabulous, well, when I say costumes, they weren't really a lot on, you know what I mean? They weren't wearing a lot. And they watched me go down these back stairs. I bet they thought I was the new act, Annie Oakley on the pole, you know. Anyway, so the club was beautiful, very tasteful and all that business. So we're up there one night and my son was with me, and I don't know why he was with me. He must have been visiting and they came with us, and there was quite a few of the family and we're all there. And he's not into, you know, this world really. And he went to the bar, and as he come back, he's a policeman, my son. So as he come back, he went, Mum, as he does, Mum, I said, yeah. He said, do you know these people? I said, well, not really. I said, he's the owner. He's really nice. So he says, well, he said, don't get involved with them. How often do you come here? I said, oh. Now and again. I was getting the third degree off him, you know. He went, well, something dodgy here, Mum. Something dodgy. I said, oh, don't be like that. I said, they're proper nice, you know. Anyway, that was that. 6 months later, it was closed down.
0: Oh,
1: and they weren't laundering the knickers, let me put it that way.
0: Oh, dear me.
1: So, you see, I think, well, what the thing in Blackpool was, the line dancing club upstairs gave him his, what's the word I'm looking for?
0: Cover?
1: Not cover.
0: Cover.
1: Yeah.
0: Cover.
1: For what was going on downstairs.
0: Cover.
1: Yeah.
0: Because
1: yeah,
0: it was funny, because
1: exactly.
0: I visited the Opry once, only once. Oh, I still lived down south at the time, and visited come up to Blackpool with two friends. Because it was funny, because I think it was either advertised. There was in Line Dance. It was definitely advertised in Line Dance magazine or something. Because
1: yeah,
0: and a couple of friends and I from down there. Now, Jean, you probably another person you might know. There was TNT. They were called Teresa and Tracy, and I used to get on really say
1: yeah.
0: really good friends. And we'd sort of, shall we do a road trip? And we thought, well, let's go up to Blackpool. So we went up to Blackpool and we did visit the venue. And like you said, the venue itself was beautiful. It was a cracking dance floor. And it
1: yeah,
0: had a restaurant.
1: Beautiful.
0: But I remember it also, you could
1: yes,
0: eat there
1: did.
0: As well.
1: They spent a lot of money
0: yeah,
1: on it.
0: It
1: a lot
0: was fantastic.
1: Of money. It was.
0: But
1: it was
0: it was so sad because we went because we really went expecting it to be absolutely heaving or packed. You know,
1: yeah,
0: like on a
1: yeah.
0: weekend, and it wasn't.
1: No, it never was.
0: No, I could never understand that. But so there we go, guys. You see, when I have all these guests on, you know, they've all had some fantastic lives. You know, I don't just ask anybody. You know,
1: we've run out of time, and I've got loads to tell.
0: Oh no, we haven't run out of time at all. Oh, you're still all right. It's all right. Just get Colin to bring you brandy and it's fine.
1: He just brought me a coffee.
0: Oh, he's brought you a coffee. We'll have a brandy to chuck in it. Yeah. Right. Well, I'll tell you what we'll play then. I'm going to pick out one of, say, a list of Julie's favourite dancers. And I can't believe, and I just think after that story, you've definitely got to play this one. This one came from Rob. I don't know you're laughing at. I know what you're thinking of. But this one came from Rob Fowler and Masters in Line all those years ago. And I remember teaching this. I taught this to our class. It was one of the, honestly, God, it was, you did with the studio. It was one of the best dancers ever, to be truthful.
1: It wasn't
0: the easiest of dancers either, but absolutely so cleverly written. And the dance was called Attitude. So I think, well, I'll tell you what, let's have a listen to this. This comes from the great country artist Winona Judd. So I know that Julie's already been trying to get Rob to redo it. So if any of you, in passing, guys, if you're talking to Rob, just drop this one in with him. Jenny Bradshaw, anybody out there, just drop in that this one needs to be redone.
1: Do you know what I'll do? I'll ask in the morning. Every morning I'm doing Rob's choreography tutorial.
0: Oh, that absolutely looks, I may say, incredible.
1: It's brilliant.
0: Do you know they're busy with radio and things, and I haven't had time to dedicate, which I wish I had time to absolutely go in every morning. But I've seen what he's doing, and I know that Susie Bowes told me, because I know she's been part of the class.
1: It's worth every penny.
0: She said it's unreal. She said how clever guy he is.
1: Oh, he is. And do you know what I think as well, David? You don't get many willing to share their knowledge.
0: You're right.
1: And he's passing. I mean, I'm in it for what I want to take out of it.
0: Yeah.
1: And because, you know, but there's new people that want to write dances that have never written.
0: Yeah.
1: And he's teaching them how to go about it. And it's so interesting. I'm sat knitting while I'm watching him, to be honest with you.
0: Knitting.
1: But I am. Don't tell anybody. But I admire him because he is so intelligent in the dance world. He's so imaginative. And I think, you know, good on him for sharing his knowledge with new people coming up. Not many do that.
0: No, they don't.
1: But he does.
0: So,
1: yeah.
0: So here we go, guys. This is a bit of Attitude. Brilliant track.

0: So there we go, guys. There, Attitude. Brilliant stuff there from Winona Judd. So, Jules, I'm just looking on the chat here. We say we've been joined by our lovely Pat Stott. Pat's with us. And she's put as well, she was watching Rob's choreography course today while she was in the bath. And for you listeners down south, in the bath.
1: In the bath, see, feeling out my own heart. Well, I'm knitting. Well, to be truthful, I have my morning sorted. I don't get up that early because I don't sleep that well. So I get up, I have my coffee, and then I go and make my breakfast. And I'm still in my gym jams at this point. And then I get my knitting out, do the knitting, watch Rob, go and have a shower. Sorted.
0: I love that. Watch Rob and go and have a shower.
1: Oh, no, I didn't.
0: Oh dear, no, that's oh dear me, that see that's oh that's Sharon, she that's Sharon Harris, that is, she says woo. But hello, Jan Zinner's with us. Jan's also from Australia too, she's tuned in, so hello my darling. And Teresa Guy, she says about Rob, she says Teresa just said yeah, Rob a very very generous guy.
1: He is. Certainly is.
0: So another thing, obviously, I want to touch on with you, which a lot of our listeners will be aware of, or some are not. You have so very recently, and quite rightly so, you were asked to be an ambassador for the Line Dance Foundation.
1: Yes, I was.
0: I mean, what does that mean to you?
1: Well, I mean, I was privileged to be asked and to be accepted by Betty. It was wonderful. I feel, like I said before, I feel a bit of a fraud at the minute because I am a new Madam Ambassador at the moment.
0: I love it, a new Madam. But that's what Colin calls you, isn't it?
1: Yes, good morning, Madam. When Betty told me, I come in and I said to him, excuse me, he went, what? I said, just call me Madam Ambassador from now on. He said, okay. It didn't last long. So I am new, so I don't feel I've done a lot yet. You know, I need more information. Once all this is over, I'll get more involved and do whatever I can. I have done a couple of LDF socials in the past, purely to put money back, because I was helped by the LDF twice. Once, I think it was, it could be when it had first, it not have been going that long, to be honest with you. I don't know who, like you don't, I don't know who asked for help for me. Mm-hmm. I was struck down with sarcoidosis, sarcoid short in my lungs when we'd not been open that long at the studio. Mm-hmm. And I was extremely ill. So they helped me then. And then I was helped three years ago. I was struck down again with that cancer. I had Hodgkin's lymphoma in my neck and fought a very hard battle.
0: Yeah.
1: But again, Betty come up, whoever, I don't know who asked for me, and was very generous with the help they gave me. And, I had to have wigs made and I had to, probably a little bit nicer than I would have been able to under normal circumstances, because you lose your living, don't you?
0: Absolutely.
1: So that helped with that and the expenses of back and forth to the hospital and such, you know. So I am very privileged because I've been on both sides now. I know what it's like to be helped, and I know how grateful you are. And I know also people won't ask. I would never have asked for myself, ever.
0: No.
1: And people don't, but when people are very kind, which they are at times like that, and somebody put my name forward, as I say, twice, and I was very grateful. So I hope to help others now. You know, I want to do socials and do what I can, and like when you guys are doing all your silliness, I try and sponsor as many people as I can. I know, fancy having all your hair cut off, you're mad.
0: No.
1: Anyway.
0: It's one of those, something we, passionate about too. It's just
1: no,
0: trying
1: wonderful.
0: To get trying to get behind, I remember being at the Crystal Boot Awards when Betty announced what her vision was, what she wanted to do. And I know initially when she first announced it, I know there was some people who didn't understand it properly, and people were sceptical. There was a few people sceptical, I know, at the time, You know, Debbie and I did an event and we were shot down in flames to help the LDF, which was a few years ago, and I'll never forget that. It was on public on Facebook. yeah, and but I'm so pleased that years have gone by and that it's the Lion Dance Foundation now has become what it is. And I have to say, had the Lion Dance Foundation not been present through this period of time that we've just going, what we're going through, I think a lot of people, you know, would be, for a lot of people, it would be a very, very unpleasant place.
1: Well, I'll tell you what, I'm on a group on Facebook for teachers. It's called Unemployed Teachers. It's
0: From Billy Curtis.
1: He's
0: got the two, because there was a support group as well, because Billy also set a support group up as well.
1: Yeah, it's a similar thing.
0: Yeah.
1: But the stories on there, it's teachers only on there, and the stories, you know, you break your heart. Break your heart if you read it. Well, I did many a time. So, you know, just because you're a teacher, you're just the same as anybody else, aren't you? You've got to earn your living.
0: That's right.
1: And when your living goes, for some, if you're on your own and you've not got a partner, I'm very lucky, I've got Colin. But some of them have really, really struggled,
0: mm-hmm.
1: and struggled health-wise, mentally, because it's been a lot to take. Myself, I have done myself anxieties, and I know a lot of teachers have had anxiety,
0: because
1: it's the unknown, isn't it?
0: It is. Yeah, each day, there's never, no day is the same, is it?
1: No. I mean, as far as the teaching goes, I feel like somebody just pulled the rug under my feet. And where do I go? What do I do now then? It's took quite a long time for me to accept it all and get used to it. You're not teaching, you're not dancing, you're not seeing your dancers. Get over it, sort of, till it's all over. You know what I mean? It was hard.
0: Yeah.
1: Very hard.
0: But it's so guys out there. So again, so Julie's wants to say as well, she's one of the people that if you know that somebody needs help with the Lion Dance Foundation, Julie again is one of your ambassadors that you can go to, you can speak to in complete confidence, and she'll point
1: absolutely.
0: You, and Julie will point you in the right direction of what you need to do. But again, guys, as well, even though it's about people nominating other people, like Julie says, everything is confidential, but they do encourage as well through your time as well. Betty's always says to people, you know, if you really are in a, you know, you're in a desperate situation or whatever, you can self-nominate for a grant, and there is no embarrassment in that whatsoever. So, again, they're there to help. Helen O'Malley, is one of the, you know, the driving, she's one of the engines, shall we say, behind the LDF. The woman is incredible what she does. So if you have any ideas, even if you don't want help, if you've got ideas going forward to help the LDF, then please contact Helen O'Malley as well, because she'll believe you me, she'll get the wheels turning.
1: She's fantastic, isn't she?
0: Yeah, she is incredible. At the moment, so Ross Brown's put up a lovely gift here, and of course, because you're called Madam Ambassador, and you're now being offered a whole tray of Ferrero Rocher.
1: Yes, please.
0: Now Pat Stott says we are very clean pupils, because she's in the back. Yeah, I can imagine you two getting
1: getting
0: very together.
1: Similar.
0: So going on to choreography. Of course, you guys got together as well, didn't you?
1: We did.
0: And you both. How did that happen? How did that come about?
1: Well. My granddaughter, Izzy, sent me a text. She said, oh, Grandma, she said, I've heard this song this morning and it's only just been released today and it just reminded me of you. I knew you'd like it. So I said, oh, right, okay. So I listened to it and I thought, oh, she's right, I do like that. So I got in touch with Pat and I said, what do you reckon? Should we do it together? And Pat said, yeah, okay, we'll do it, you know. And so we did. Poor Pat, I think she thought she'd died and gone to hell.
0: Oh, no, she didn't. Because she's choreographed with me, so she's already been to hell.
1: She's lovely. But we had, to be fair, we had that track very quick. And we thought, great, and we loved the dance. It was an intermediate. It wasn't an easy dance. It was for the intermediate level. It wasn't that hard. But then, obviously, bum, bum, bum, next thing, you've got 20-odd dances to the same track.
0: Yeah, I'm afraid it was a track, wasn't it, that seemed to...
1: Yes, yeah, yeah, yeah. But we were happy with it. We were very happy with it. And I know, I think Neville and Julie taught it. And
0: I know Ross did as well. Ross Brown, I know,

0: down in terms of choreography and how, you know, a bit like Rob, of how things, you know, how things should be and put in place. And
1: yeah,
0: very clever, incredibly clever. So, well, let's have a listen then. Come on then, let's have a listen to Senorita. Senorita, a.k.a. Ooh La La La. So you should all be familiar with this. Of course, it's a bit of Shawn Mendes with Camila Cabello. So here we go. Don't go away, guys. No, it's a, we're coming on, say, late, but... So we've got a, say a few couple more stories yet, so let's go.

0: So there we go, guys, from Julie and Pat Stott there, Senorita, a.k.a. Ooh La La La. And Ross Brown says, still love your dance to this, he says, in the sexy bit near the beginning. And he's laughing.
1: That's my bit.
0: That's my, I love it, that's my bit. Oh, dear me. So I have to say, I mean, I say it's been wonderful, absolutely brilliant chatting with you tonight. It really is, because it's almost like a little catch up as well, because we don't again, that's one thing, definitely we must meet up as soon as we're allowed to,
1: come for your dinner.
0: Yeah, we will. We'll be all, oh, believe you,
1: you
0: me,
1: eat,
0: we'll be
1: you
0: over.
1: You don't eat vegetable and you don't have gravy.
0: You're I have gravy, yeah. I love it. She's see, Jean,
1: what,
0: these are the things
1: gravy
0: you'll
1: find. No, you don't eat anything else.
0: Oh no, I'm terrible. I'm terrible. You're right with the kids, though. The kids will eat you if you stood there long enough.
1: That's all right.
0: Honestly, you know, in these past, oh god, these past 11 weeks with the kids, every half an hour, you know, they'll have the lunch or whatever, and then the next thing you know is, I'm hungry.
1: Yeah, my daughter
0: hungry.
1: Says the same.
0: Well, how can you possibly be?
1: Oh, I think dear. Half the time it's just something to do, isn't it?
0: Yeah, well, I think that's been it as well with them. I think that's, you're right, it's been that kind of,

0: right, we've done all the homeschool, you know, you've done the homework, done the homeschooling, yeah. They've done this, they've done that, and it's like, well, what else can we do now?
1: Yeah,
0: very, very much so. So obviously everyone's heard about, say, okay, some of the great times at the dance studios, but obviously Julie is still teaching, aren't you? So
1: yes, I am.
0: So Julie's still very much out there, aren't you? So obviously you've now got a couple of classes a week, because you did have like seven, didn't you? Which was like madness.
1: I know, this time last year I had 6-7 classes, and I thought, oh, this is ridiculous. You know, I'm like, you know, I'm 40 now. I can't be doing it anymore. You know, I'm not 40. so I cut them all down, and now I do Tuesday night. And then, but the thing is, like you were saying, like Claire said, before lockdown, I'd 6 weeks before I'd started a beginner AB course. I do courses of 3 months. And then slowly move them into the main class. And, you know, I had a great turnout. I had like 25, 6 girls, 1 man. But all of a great, they were all young, not young, yummy mummies, you know, yummy grandmas. And they all got on. They were all cracking dancers. They were learning so quickly. They were gelling together. It was just becoming a class. Do you know what I mean? Because at first, they're all strangers to each other, aren't they?
0: Yes.
1: And to me. But it was just getting great where they're coming in, hiya, saying hello, and, you know, eager to learn. And then this happened. So I'm not sure what's going to happen when we go back. I will say beginner class now open, and just have to see if they still, you know, if they come back. If not, I'll just start another one.
0: Absolutely.
1: And then after that, I know, move on, next bus, taxi. and then after that, they go home at 7, and then at 7:30, I have the main, what I call the main class. On a Tuesday, we do, to be honest, it's more like a social with a bit of teaching. We go over stuff. I always, once a month, teach a golden oldie, you know, and the easier end of dancing, improver, easy, intermediate. On that night, because it's a smaller hall, and then Thursday I'm in the BAC club in Preston, which is a great social club, because as you know, social clubs are hard to get these days, aren't they?
0: They were always the best venues. They always had good dance floors.
1: Yeah, this one's brilliant. So it's a lovely club. So I have Thursday there, where I start with a higher improver and go up to high intermediate. I don't do your Dave's New Line dances anymore. You know, I'm not of an age myself now to be learning them. I learn them for myself, but I don't teach them. But I teach like high interesting, high intermediate dances, you know.
0: Yeah.
1: Like I did turning tables, that level.
0: Oh, yes, from Madison, yeah.
1: That type of level, yeah. Again, great class, you know, smashing. I'm very lucky as well, because all my dancers, you know, they all get on. They're all friends, and it's just a great atmosphere. I just feel like I've had a night out when I come in, you know. I don't feel like I've been working at all.
0: Oh, no, I mean, I love it, because you're going back to say, like, so went back to the dance studio days as well. I mean, of all the people you had there, I mean, let everyone dance. You know, even though the Rob was there regularly, Alan Birchall, you hosted everybody. Yeah, didn't you? I mean, you know, Guyton Monday.
1: It'd be easier to say who didn't come.
0: Yeah,
1: there was all the top guys were there. Guyton, Scott, Maggie, Rob. Yourself, love.
0: Yeah. I mean, but you had Guyton, you had Michelle Perron, Simon Ward.
1: Yes. Chrissy Hodgson.
0: Chrissy.
1: Neville and Julie.
0: Neville and Jules, yeah.
1: Charlotte McCary when we first opened.
0: Well, that's thanks to your venue. You know, you were talking about the corner that used to, like, where the exit was.
1: Yes.
0: Which you said, well, that's where... That is exactly where Charlotte and I choreographed our dance that we wrote together called More Than Angels. So it was written.
1: Did you? Yeah, you owe me a bit of money, dear.
0: Yeah, we owe you some money because that's where we wrote the dance. But we were scared because that kind of, yeah. We thought we were being watched. No, but we did. That's where, and I have to say, that's one thing we would get. We choreographed More Than Angels, and it did get nominated for a Crystal Boot as well.
1: Oh,
0: so
1: brilliant.
0: It was in your venue.
1: Never knew that. Never knew that. Cheeky monkey.
0: It was in your, cheeky.
1: No, we had them all. And you know what, as well, and Neil Polston, and Niels and Guyton were fabulous with my kids, you know.
0: Oh,
1: because
0: I can
1: if they
0: it.
1: Were doing the Friday night, say they were coming in to do the Friday night, the kids' class started at 5:30 and it ended at 7:00. And then we had half an hour to clean everywhere up before the social night for the adults started. So the choreographers that were on would always arrive earlier. So they'd be there maybe before the kids' class finished, you know. And Rob as well. And they'd always join in with the kids, you know. They were great. Guyton would be, I mean, at Crystal Boots even, Guyton was teaching them all hip-hop hand movements, and then Niels was dancing with them and Rob. But I once said to them, which one do you like the best? Which one do you like the best that's dancing with you? And they all went, that fella in the hat, meaning Rob.
0: That fella in the hat.
1: Fella in the hat. Yeah, no, I mean, I would like, before we go, if you don't mind, I would like to thank them all. I mean, the word might get out. And also all the dancers that came and supported us. And we did have good times. We couldn't have done it without you all coming.
0: No.
1: And the choreographers that came and supported us. And they just backed us all the way, some of them. You know what I mean? They were brilliant. And we really do appreciate everybody doing that with us and for us and for the dancers.
0: Absolutely, yeah.
1: Amen.
0: Yeah, absolutely. And again, a lot of the instructors, you know, are right around, you know, all over the place. It is down to the people that come support. Come and have fun. It's the main thing, isn't it? You come to dance, but that's the whole, you know, it's a social occasion as well, or should be. It should be a social occasion.
1: Yeah. Yeah. The last night, you know, when we closed the studio, we had Carl. Carl came and we did it like, you know, the birthday parties we had, David, where we dressed all the room.
0: They were
1: up.
0: Phenomenal. Yeah.
1: Well, the last night when we were closing, I mean, I was in such a state quietly. Because I came out kicking and screaming, really, on the choir, you know. Mm-hmm. But I knew it had to happen for Colin and for us and everything else. And Carl did it, and he was brilliant. He did his singing, and it was an absolutely fantastic night. And at the end of the night, everybody's going, and Colin said, "Oh, we'll come." Everybody had gone, and Colin said, "We'll come back in the morning, and now we've got to start breaking the place down and taking stuff out, and you know, because it was finished." God, it was awful. Anyway, the next morning on the Sunday, Colin got up. He says, "Right, I'm going over now, love. Are you coming over after?" I said, "Yeah, I'll come over." So I thought, I can't go. So he come back at the night. He said, "I thought you were coming over to help me." So I said, "Oh, well, I'll do it tomorrow. I'll come tomorrow with you. I'll come tomorrow." "All right, then, come tomorrow." Anyway, I never went again on the Monday. By the Monday night, I'd done it all. I couldn't go back. I just could not go back and watch it being broken down.
0: Yeah, it's
1: couldn't do it.
0: It was something as like they say on a chat with somebody else about, you know, when an event finishes, you know, you've an event that's been phenomenal, you know, to you personally.
1: Yeah.
0: And you know, you go to an event and you think, you know, and you're sad enough, or especially when you've worked on events. And I was with Claire. When I was talking to Claire Bell, she'd asked me to DJ their club's birthday, you know, huge birthday bash in Morecambe, and.
1: Yeah,
0: such a fabulous, I mean, say a weekend. I mean, it was just an honour to be asked to DJ in the first place, because you could have asked so many other people. And, you know, to be asked in the first place, "Will you come and do this for us?" I was like, you know, we were chuffed, and Debbie and I went along, and there were, you know, the crowd of people. I mean, God, the fun, the from beginning to end, the place, you know, everything was electric. And we were the last, so Debbie and I were the last, because everyone else then, you know, people were leaving, you know, at the end of the weekend, and then the coach came and got Claire and all her Keswick Kickers, all the gang, and it was thanks for, and we were left to break, you know, like you say, break down, pack up and go.
1: Yes, yeah.
0: And, you know, to think even then, the pair of us stood in this hotel, which again has now, you know, this hotel's gone, you know, has gone bust now as well.
1: Yeah.
0: And, you know, so sad. And but we, the pair of us, it was, you know, when you just think that emptiness, it's gone. So what,
1: yes,
0: you know, from one event like that to what you did for years and years.
1: I sort of
0: really appreciate how you couldn't,
1: well,
0: go back. Yeah.
1: I walked out with the dancers, if you know what I mean, and I never went back.
0: Mm-hmm.
1: And then he got told off for throwing everything away.
0: You didn't throw you didn't throw everything away because you kept the sign, didn't you, that was in the car park?
1: I did. No, he didn't throw stuff away. But, you know, like months after, I'm thinking, where's that so-and-so? Oh, did you want that? Oh, anyway. Yes, I did. We had that sign. Well, it cost me £300, that sign, you know.
0: I love it. She even remembers, you even remember how much it cost. It was a big sign, guys. It's funny because my parents said earlier, so my dad asked earlier, he wanted to know, were you related to Alan Carr? Because you're so funny.
1: No. But I do like Alan Carr.
0: Oh, dear me, you're allowed.
1: That sign is on the wall in our office now, in the bungalow.
0: Yes, it was in a picture. There's a picture I noticed. I don't know where I've seen a photo. Yeah. I think of Colin, actually. He said,
1: will you put it on the wall there? He went, are you mad? I said, no. Because he had it under his arm on the way to the tip. I said, where are you going? He said, you don't want this, do you? I said, yes. It's the last thing I've got. So he said, it says car park. I said, I don't care what it says. So I said, put it on the wall there. It'll look really good. Anyway, he did. And when my grandchildren come, you know, they went, oh, it looks really good, that grandma. It looks really good. So it's the last bit of the studio there on the wall. Car park this way. It's pointing out the window. But there you go.
0: So, yeah, what a life, what a history. Just touch on as well, because we haven't, I know it's coming to the end, I know it's late for you as well.
1: It's all right.
0: But, your family, because obviously we mentioned you very briefly, but you have, haven't you? You've got grandchildren,
1: I've got a fabulous family. Do you mean my immediate family?
0: Your immediate, line dance family, your immediate one, yeah.
1: I'm one of those obsessive, ridiculous mothers. You know that your kids sort of roll their eyes up when you walk in towards them.
0: You're not, are you?
1: yeah, I am.
0: I must mention this as well. I sound like Mrs. Slocum, but I must mention your pussy because I saw him. Was he in your tumble dryer today?
1: I've got a beautiful pussy, and he is. Where is he? I'm looking for him as if you can see him.
0: Wasn't he hiding in the washing machine?
1: Well, we couldn't find him. I'd washed his blanket, put it in the dryer to dry it. It'd been on the line outside, so I put it in the dryer to finish it off. So opened the dryer door, and I didn't take it out for some reason. He's never done it before. I couldn't find him. I'm just going, Alfie, where are you? Couldn't find him. I said to Connie, look at this, and there he is, sat in the dryer. But isn't it a good job I didn't just shut the door?
0: It is. It's because it was warm. That's probably why.
1: Yeah. Well, it was his blanket, so he must have been able to still smell himself on it. Do you know what I mean?
0: Yeah. Bless him.
1: That was dead funny, that.
0: But no, going back to your immediate family, you've got some fabulous grandkids, haven't you?
1: I have. I've got a son and a daughter, mm-hmm. Who I'm very proud of, both of them, who have both got their father's sense of humour. Andrew is a sergeant in the police, mm-hmm. So very proud of him, but he's very busy at the minute.
0: Absolutely.
1: And Alice, she's going to kill me. I don't really know what she does. She's, I think she's a marketing manager.
0: I love you.
1: I don't know. She'll kill me. She's going to listen tomorrow.
0: I love you.
1: She's got a very good job. I know she's got a very good job. And she goes over to Ireland, flies over to Ireland a couple of times a month.
0: She's probably Gary O'Reilly's PA.
1: She sets up. You know these, you know, like the Trafford Centre, if they had like a crazy golf, but one of these zooked up, I don't mean crazy golf like on Blackpool Front. I don't mean that. Do you know what I mean? Like they have in the Trafford Centre, these fabulous game places and bowling and 10-pin bowling. She works for a company that sets all those up and she organises it all. I think that's what she does. So she's got a very good job. She's a very intelligent girl. She's got a very good job. So going back to Andrew's got a lovely wife, Kerry, who I adore. And I've got Isadora, who is known as Izzy. She has just been 19. She's at Nottingham University. And then I've got one grandson, Huey, and he goes to I don't know the name of the school, but it's a private school that deals in sport because he excels at sport and especially hockey. He's a goalie, you know, that wears all them padded, looks like a ninja turtle when he's finished. So he goes there. He's very, very clever. He's actually gone back today, I believe, for a day a week. And then Alice has got her partner, Tom. Tom's family have got a brewery and loads of pubs. I sound like Mrs. Bouquet. They've got a house with a room for a pony and a pool. It's not like that at all. Tom's family, his uncles own these pubs and breweries, so Tom's the manager of them all. And we've got the little ones. Sorry. You know when people say, you're dead funny, you, but I don't mean to be. This is what happens. I just go off on a tangent. So anyway, Alice has got Heidi. Heidi's six. Fabulous. So funny. Dead funny. Very loud. And then she's got Edith, who is two, who's been here before. You know what? Then when you look at them and you go, "You've been here before."
0: No, oh, yeah, I think we've got two of those. Funnily enough,
1: yeah, yeah. You know, she does with me. She walks up to me and she puts her arm out and she shoves me out of the way like that. Pops, and she just sort of ignores me, shoves me out of the way to get to Colin. So there you go. Yeah, so I've got a lovely family. I'm very proud of them, and they're lovely. Well, they're just lovely. We all love our kids, don't we?
0: Absolutely. Oh no, I mean, if you say the entertainment value is. Yeah.
1: They haven't got very much confidence in them though, because they were here just after Christmas, and Colin and I had said, "Why don't we hire a camper van and go to France?" Mm-hmm. So we're looking at each other. Colin said, "Do you think we could do it?" I said, "Why not?" He went, "Oh, do you think we'd be all right? You in a camper?" I said, "Yeah, I won't mind having a go." Anyway, Andrew and Alice were here, and the sat in here. You'd have to see it really to understand what I mean. And I said to Andrew, "We're thinking of getting the camper van," and he sort of went, "All right, yeah." I said, "And going to France?" He went, all right, and that's all he said. And when Alice come in, he looked at her and he nodded to us and he went, "They're getting a camper van." So she said, "What do you mean?" He said, "They're getting a camper van and they're going to go to France in it." So they both looked at each other and went, "Yeah, right." And that was it. That's how much confidence they've got in us. Yeah. So there you go.
0: Oh, God, love them.
1: No,
0: oh,
1: lovely kids.
0: Absolutely. Oh really? Good fun. You didn't, did you? So there you see, that could be still on your list.
1: Might do it in Shockham.
0: Yeah, you see, that could be that's still, yeah, you see, this is it. You see, this is stuff you haven't done. But again, I love it.
1: Oh, there you go. You can tell Joan I've not got a caravan and gone round France, so that's what I'm going to do.
0: So here we go. We've got now, I say, Alexis Strong's tuned in, bless Alexis and Teresa. So the hello.
1: Oh, yeah.
0: You see, this is what I mean, guys. You say people tune in at all times. Oh, I know, because a few people, I know, Dee, must you say, David, is anybody listening? I went, yes, there is, funnily enough. There's a lot of people all over the place listening in. But you say, absolutely, and all the gifts are still coming from all people on the chat as well. Everything's, honest to God, some of the things that are coming in are just phenomenal.
1: I'll have a look later. Well, I said, well, Colin said to me, "It's a bit late. Will anybody be listening?" I said, "I have no idea."
0: No, it's funny. They are honestly.
1: But and me then, and Dave will have a nice chat.
0: You get messages sometimes as well when we finish. And I get messages from people saying, "Why have you finished?" What's happened there? So, well, people do need to go to bed. Or people,
1: David,
0: people
1: you'll get messages tonight saying, "What was you thinking?"
0: Oh, you see, Suzanne Dingwall, she said, her and her husband, they lived in a caravan for 6 years around Australia. See, you can do it, love. Straight across Europe.
1: Our Andrew said, "You know what will happen with you two? You'll get in that van." He's telling Alice, he said, "They'll get in the van, they'll go to Preston North, then they'll pass Preston South, and then they'll pass Preston North, and they'll have been out 3 hours, and they won't even have got out of Preston." Cheeky.
0: The other thing as well, the other thing I haven't touched on with you, the other thing I haven't said, and I will get this in before I say, do let you go and have your own life, is obviously with classes, we've talked about obviously the dance studio, the classes you're doing now. During lockdown, during the period, obviously, because you obviously been, you know, straight away, I mean, you felt you immediately fell into the category, didn't you, that you literally had to be locked away for 12 weeks. You know, you were literally what you know. Yeah, you obviously.
1: I'm shielding.
0: Yes.
1: I've not been out since the beginning of March. I've not seen my children since February because before this happened, I wasn't so well, so I hadn't seen them anyway. You know, it just fell that way, and then this happened. So I've not seen them for nearly four months or more.
0: No,
1: it's just off. Unbearable. But I don't know when I can go out. I think I've got to wait till the end of June.
0: Right. So. The same here, because you see, the week before we went with us, you know, before we went into lockdown, I was ill. I became ill. And I've never felt support. I honestly, again, say I just felt dreadful. I couldn't describe to anybody how I felt.
1: No.
0: And I had, you know, normally, I mean, I'm, you know, like you.
1: Yeah,
0: you, a worker. You don't, you know, you turn up to, you do stuff where you turn up no matter how, you know, no matter how you feel. And I just couldn't. I was one where I said, I can't get out of bed. I can't go to work. And I rang work and said, I'm really sorry, but not coming in anyway. That was it. And I spent a week and I felt horrific. And then gone back after, all right, a couple of days, went to the doctors, told I'd got a chest infection. You know, I have to say, his first question to me was, first, have you been abroad? And I went, I said, no, I haven't been abroad for like 7 years.
1: No.
0: Not been to another country for about 7 years. And he sort of, like, the relief on the doctor's face was incredible, actually, when I said I hadn't been abroad.
1: Yeah.
0: And he just said, oh, well, I just think it must be a chest infection. Gives you the antibiotics and away you go. So the antibiotics I took for 3 days and had more side effects from these antibiotics and I felt, anyway, I just thought, right, get yourself right. And I think I went back to work for maybe 2 days. Went back in, of course, everybody at that moment, you know, you go back in, don't you, and people sort of look at you to say, can I come anywhere near you or what? But then, of course, everything went into lockdown. But because I was ill, then Debbie and Blake, the only person was Blair that didn't seem to have any. But Blair and Blake felt ill. We don't know. We've no idea. I was told I had just a chest infection. But you do wonder.
1: Yeah. You know, do you know what, David?
0: You do wonder if we, you know.
1: You probably had, because I'll tell you for why. They reckon it was here in February, don't they? The end of January. Now, I can't remember when it was, but in January, when I just said to you I was ill so I didn't see the children, I was actually in hospital. And I had, they said I had pneumonia. I have never felt so ill in my life. Well, I have, but I was really ill. And I kept saying to them, this is different. I hurt. Mm-hmm. I've got pains. I've got in my chest and I hurt all. It's different. No, it's a chest infection. I said, no, it's different. I can't explain to you. I couldn't move. Couldn't get out of bed. Couldn't move. Anyway, when I was, as they say, medically okay, which means your blood pressure, your oxygen, your temperature's okay, they send you home, don't they?
0: Yes.
1: And the doctor actually said to me, we're sending you home because you're going to be less in danger at home than you are here.
0: Right.
1: And that stuck in my head. And I'm thinking, yeah, I bet if I was tested, I swear I had it then.
0: Yeah.
1: Because when I got home, normally, like you've just said, I get home from being ill, which is often, as you know, and I bounce back and I'm back at work the next week and on we go. I couldn't. I had to stay home for 3 further weeks because I just didn't have any energy. I couldn't walk. I was in and out of bed all day. I had no energy. And there was something, like you said, there was something definitely around February, January. Yeah.
0: And that was it. So for us as well, you see, then, so for us, our lockdown period is longer than what it was, you know, we've got an extra week on top of, so not slight, so for you, not seeing your family, not seeing people, I mean, we're sort of like already now, I mean, we're trying to make, the minute it's like, right,
1: yeah,
0: okay, I dread to, you know, I feel like saying, well, I, I said, I'm going back to work, and because I need to go and see people, I need to go and see my family, we need to go and see people.
1: I know, it's awful, it's awful.
0: You know, she said, my parents live in South Wales, Debbie's parents live up in Carlisle.
1: Yeah,
0: you know,
1: you do FaceTime with them.
0: Yeah, oh God, every day. I do feel sorry for my parents, because the kids, believe you me, they kept them entertained for at least 12 weeks. But
1: when the little ones are looking at you thinking, well, where are you? You know, why aren't you coming? Oh. You can't explain to a 2-year old, can you?
0: This is what I say with Blake and Blair. They love you. Well, you know what they're like. They love, you know, they love people. And everyone, I keep saying on all the shows throughout the 12 weeks, if anybody's on their own, they need to talk, they want company, please ring us, because I'll tell you what, Blake and Blair will give you hours of entertainment. They'll give you a guided tour of what exactly, tell you what they've been doing. Honestly, you won't be, you know, never feel lonely ever again. But there we are. This is where I was going with this, because you've done, for your own classes, you have done the virtual thing, haven't you? You've done videos.
1: I haven't done virtual. No. I haven't done live.
0: Right.
1: I don't trust myself doing live. You know what I mean? And the other thing is, on the other side, I don't want to be a grim reaper, but I thought, if I agree to do live at a certain time on a certain day and I get up and I don't feel good, I don't want to let people down not being able to do it. So I've got a private group just for my class and a few of my teacher friends, as you know.
0: Yes.
1: So what I've done is I've just done videos. I've done recap. There's about 10 on there. I've done recap videos of dances that we were doing before lockdown to keep them into them. And I've only just really started putting a couple of new dances on, but keeping it easy. Because, like you say, when you've got, I mean, my kitchen, it's a big-ish kitchen, but there's not much floor space where you can dance, you know. Mm. So you can't do the big epic dances because you haven't got the room. But like I did, what was that one I did? I did Rob's last week, Hot Mama P.
0: Yes.
1: I did that and they like that, you know. So I do the videos and then they can just go on and watch them and have a go when they want.
0: Right.
1: Rather than me saying, I'm coming live. Sorry, no, I can't do it because I'm not so good, you know. So I thought that was the best way for me to go, really.
0: Yeah. You know, I toyed with the idea. I never liked, I must admit, with the idea that doing, teaching the camera. Oh, no. I was like, no. I did the one because I was nominated to do this one of the dancer that Guillaume Richard did and went around the world, and then it was Rhoda Lyon Canada nominated me to co-choreograph along with the group, which I did. And then you've got a video of this, you know, you've got to do this, you've got, and not only video dancing, you've got a video teaching it as well. It's like, oh my god. So we did that. Blair's done her a little bit, bless her. The guys on Streamline have been the guys Jose, Daniel and JP have just been unreal. With Blair, I mean, to come, you know, came to us, Debbie and I, and said, you know, would you give us, you know, will you give us your permission? And we went, Blair doesn't teach. She's not she's not an instructor, guys. She just, you know, she doesn't, you know. But off she went. She did the electric slide, and then she wrote. And then, of course, lo and behold, she writes her own dance.
1: It was like, she's unreal. God. She's just unreal.
0: So they got to teach that, and then of course
1: I remember you having Blair, and you used to bring her to the studio.
0: That's right, when she was tiny, tiny.
1: I know, because I used to worry about her ears.
0: Yes, you did, didn't you? Used to say, yeah.
1: Yeah.
0: Well, she'll be all right. Well, she'll be all right. It's like, she'll be fine. But she's, she's always been all right.
1: The thing is, David, she's grown up with it, and luckily as well, in a way for you, she's taken to it. So it must make it easier for you and Debbie as well that she loves what you do.
0: It does.
1: Do you know what I mean?
0: Oh, Blake's brilliant. Blake, you see, is very accepting. You know, again, he's his own guy. He really is his own person. And I think
1: he'll
0: always will be for the rest of his life. You can tell that, or, you know, with him already. You know, Blake will do what he wants to do when he wants to do it. And that'll be, you know, I think that'll be Blake. Yeah. But he's very clever. He does dance. He's very
1: he
0: catch him sometimes. You didn't realise you're watching him sometimes, and his rhythm is unreal. His timing is unbelievable. Different written things we've seen with him, but Blake's, you know, but it's great because you don't want them the same. They want, you know,
1: they've got their own interests,
0: their personalities and interests. But yeah, so and the teaching thing. So you've done that. So tomorrow, for the first time, I'm going to do a virtual teach tomorrow on Streamline, which I'm like, oh my god.
1: And then
0: tomorrow night at 7 o'clock. So they've got me to do. Yeah, got me to do it. And the best of it was that it was definitely under the instructions that I had to be as good as Blair. Well, that's not going to happen. That's certainly not going to happen.
1: That's what I like about my videos. If I go wrong, I can start again.
0: Oh god. So tomorrow night, that'll be that'll be my first and last appearance.
1: I mean, it's like, you know, with the grandchildren, David, mm-hmm. my daughter's children, I've got a different grandma than Izzy and Huey had, because when Izzy and Huey were small, they grew up in the studio, coming to the studio, singing on the stage, dancing. Do you know what I mean? Now, with Heidi and Edith, they don't, because they live in Nottingham, they don't see me working, so they've not got that world with me that the other two had, which I'm a bit sad about. But you know, Heidi does ballet and tap and everything, but and she, I think she came to one line dancing class when she was visiting and looked at me like, what on earth is grandma doing, you know what I mean? But the other two, especially Izzy, she loved it. I mean, she was a lovely dancer anyway, but it's like a different grandma. Do you know what I mean?
0: Yeah.
1: But there you go.
0: Brilliant. Absolutely wonderful. I'm just saying, it's been so lovely. It's not just been like it's been like an interview catch up, and it's been wonderful to hear like so many stories from you. And
1: I bet there is.
0: Well, there's quite a few people like yourself. You said you're not like you're not rested all day. Kind of, you know, thinking about having to come on and do this tonight. And I know there's, you know, you're not the only one that said it. And
1: no,
0: but once yeah, once been, people have got fabulous. On, they've enjoyed it. But then we've got the end of it. Then everyone said, oh, you know, when I after we've come off air, people have said, well, can we do a part two? Because I haven't said. I didn't tell them about this, and I didn't say this, and I didn't say that. So yeah, I'm sure there'll be some part twos coming up with people that have been on.
1: I must apologise as well if I've missed anybody out that I should have mentioned.
0: No. It's one of them. I will say that I'm famous for that. Famous when I want to thank people and then I don't mention it, and then you think, oh, and then afterwards it's like you feel dreadful because other people were quite happy to point it out to you, and you then go and you think, oh my god. So no, not
1: but
0: at all.
1: But I mean, it's like, you know, when I was ill those two times at the studio when I was really seriously ill, I mean, if it hadn't been for, I must just say, I think you did a bit yourself for me, Janet Gerard.
0: I mean, there was a few people.
1: I mean, Janet ran the studio with Colin for all those months when I was ill. And then when I had the cancer, you'd think it was a butt, wouldn't you? When I had the cancer, she ran all my classes for me as well as her own. So, you know, without people like that by your side as well.
0: Yeah, at the time, you see, with us, because I know when you were ill, I felt awful because we couldn't help you more because you knew at the time.
1: But with work,
0: you knew at the time. With work and everything, and the kids were.
1: I didn't. Don't be silly.
0: It was one of them. It's like, and I'd rung you, and you said at the time, you know, like at first when you found out, you had to get your head round things yourself. And it was like not pestering you, but I know there was a lot of people that, you know, I know not just Jan as well, but I think you say there was a couple of people, wasn't there? Was Neville and Julie. I know that were with, you know, that's Neville Fitzgerald, everybody, and Julie Harris. I know that they were. They were great friends to you, weren't they, as well, through that period?
1: With the cancer especially.
0: Yeah.
1: Because by that time, I'd got to know more people. When I had the sarcoid, I didn't really know that many people, you know what I mean? But when I was ill this last time, obviously we didn't know the outcome, so you just get on with it. But I had people messaging me every day, and Vera and Teresa,
0: yes,
1: down south.
0: Yeah.
1: Now, I've met them once many, many, many years ago. Never met them since, but obviously friends on Facebook. But Teresa, I didn't really know that well then. And is it Luigi? Luigi?
0: Yeah. Oh, yes, Louise. Yes, Luigi.
1: I've never met her. Oh, Louise, I've never met her.
0: Oh, she's fab.
1: Now, those two girls, along with Maureen Growler and Rob himself. Rob was working abroad, so he popped in and out, yeah, you know, now and again. But those girls, honest to God, kept me going. They were so funny sometimes with their messages. When I was on my knees, they would make me laugh.
0: Yeah.
1: And it was people that you don't expect, because you don't know them. But when they like, I don't reach out to you, how are you? How are you doing, Chuck? And they come out and they're swearing like troopers. And Betty. I had loads of messages from Betty and Maureen. They're hilarious. But, you know, it's people that you don't really know that reach out to you. And it's fabulous, really.
0: Yeah. Yeah, absolutely. You know, this is the whole thing. We always say there isn't a community like the Lion Dance community.
1: No.
0: Anywhere.
1: No, I don't think so.
0: There isn't.
1: Not at all.
0: No.
1: No.
0: No, in terms of your people coming, but I know that people were there, at that time. What is wonderful is that you're here now, with us, to filling us in, telling us all these great stories. But I'm going to, so we are coming to the end of the show, guys, because I'm going to let Julie go off, let her have a life back as such. But I can't thank you enough for saying yes to coming on board. We haven't played masses of tracks tonight, guys. But what I'll let me tell you some of the things. I'm going to finish on two tracks for you, Julie, tonight. I'm going to finish with your favourite dance,
1: right,
0: your all time. But then I'm going to finish, of course, with a track from Faith Hill,
1: yes,
0: of course, which is If I Should Fall Behind.
1: I was very impressed you'd remembered that.
0: You see, that was the whole thing. Like I say, at the time that you were ill, we couldn't be there for you as we should have been. And that always sticks. That does stick with me. That stays with me, that we didn't do enough for you at that time you were ill, because of life, because of other things. You know, other things, there's no excuses to it. But
1: even thought along them lines, David.
0: But what I do remember is this particular track. Of you saying to me at the you can tell the listeners what this track means to you.
1: Well, it's the words, and say if I fall behind, because you don't know. I did feel as if I was going to fall behind.
0: Yeah, and that was you'd watched a film, hadn't you? You've been watching films or something. You've been watching I think when you were saying through the treatment or whatever, you'd watched a film. And I think that's what you remember you telling me at the time.
1: Yeah.
0: And that's always, and it's always stuck with me, and it always has stuck with me. So
1: yeah.
0: I know your favourite dancer comes from Ria Voss, doesn't it? It's His Only Need.
1: Oh, all time. After Attitude, I love Attitude, but His Only Need is just, I love her choreography. And the song is just, you know, I can dance that and end up in tears, and I don't know why, but yeah.
0: You're about the words, though, aren't you? Because you feel it. That's the thing. You feel, I think, you know, I do remember comments from a lot of people from years back, because people do say things and they always stay with me, and people say, how did you think of that? How do you remember it? But it's Julie Dixon that said this, and on a comment somewhere, I remember reading it. And it was about, wasn't about just dancing a dance. It was feeling the music, you know, getting the.
1: When you lose yourself, don't you?
0: Yes, absolutely, losing yourself in the track. So to me, that, you know, I remember Julie Dixon saying that, and that's all. And again, that's, you know, always stayed with me. It is so, but this one means a lot to a lot of people. His Only Need, I know that it's a favorite. She's written so many, she has written so many fabulous dancers.
1: So
0: I'm gonna say, guys, it's gonna be a back to back with which is like, you know, not the same, which Kathy Hodgson always does and does it so well. But with her show. But I'm going to finish with His Only Need, and then obviously I'm going to finish off with Faith Hill's version, If I Should Fall Behind, because there is another, and I asked Julie what her favourite she preferred, because I know Bruce Springsteen also does a version too of that particular song. So Julie, it just leaves me to say, love you to bits. Thank you so much for coming on tonight.
1: You're welcome.
0: You have absolutely given everybody, I think anyone, I think you have brought a smile to so many people's faces tonight.
1: Well, I hope so. I hope they don't think you had a raving lunatic on.
0: And they get me every week. They get me this balmy person here. It's been so lovely to hear some of the history. And if you ever feel like you would love to do a part two, then you must sign up and let me know. So we're looking forward to the next chapter, Julie, of what you said, what you're going to do next, I think. So thank you, guys.
1: Thank you very much, David. I've really enjoyed it. And thank you, everybody that's tuned in and left comments. Thank you very much.
0: So, guys, thank you so much. Also, we've say tonight, I'm going to leave you these two tracks. Say, don't forget.
1: Well, I'll go to bed now, not listen to them.
0: No, you can do what you like now. You go and get, you know, you can say, Colin, you go back to Colin now. And Colin say, well, why didn't you mention this?
1: He's just come in. He's actually just come in.
0: Oh, I see. Has he come in?
1: I said, did you mention Growler and Maureen? I said, yeah.
0: She's mentioned. Yes, she has.
1: Wouldn't leave them out, because Growler did a lot at the studio for me as well.
0: Oh, yes. Always. Yes, he did indeed. Yeah, absolutely. And I just want to say hello to Brenda Thomason. Brenda and Mike Thomason, they've been listening in as well. She did this to me last night. I like to say hello, and then you're just finishing the show and you say ta-ra to everybody and they go hello. But thank you, guys. Thank you so much. So here we are, guys. I'm going to leave you with these two tracks tonight. Take care of yourself. Look out for the schedule. So again, what day are we? Tomorrow's Wednesday. So Wednesday, you've got Susie Bowe. She'll be with you at 10 o'clock in the morning. So we'll be finding out what she's been up to. It's always a giggle. We'll find out. So Ross is also covering the Digital Dance Weekend 4, guys. If you want to know, you want to find out about the tracks, the dancers that were taught, of course, hosted by the lovely Rachel McEnany White. And again, he's there with all the information. You've got our lovely Michael Lynn with the new line. So I say, he'll be bringing you some banging tunes. And then
1: I love that word, banging tunes.
0: He does. He says banging tunes. And then then you've got Kathy Hodgson with a back to back. Very clever show. That's where you can join in. Lots of interaction there, guys. Get involved, because you've got she plays. I don't know how she does it. It's very, very clever. It must take ages to put this show together, but she picks two tracks out. They've got some kind of a link to them, and you've got to guess the link. Very clever. And then, of course, then after that, we should have, say, we've got Adrian Checkley. Adrian's been doing what's called Country Love in Line. Again, great if you love your country music tracks, you love those kind of styles, ballads and tracks, then join in. So you've got loads of live shows, guys, tomorrow. You can make gun coming, or you can come and have a look at me making a fool of myself at 7 o'clock tomorrow night on Streamline as well. But there's loads of shows going on during the week, and I say I'll be back with you. There's no Streamline show this week, guys. It'll be on a week on Monday because of the marathon that's coming up. But I will be with you on Sunday. Sunday I'll be with you at 12 o'clock. We'll be doing a special show. It's LDF related. It's all about the solo dance together. So if you did the electric slide and you provided a video, well, it'll be in a huge compilation that's been put together by, Rick Myers, Hillbilly Rick, and Grace David's been working on the editing as well, so they've done an amazing job. And then there's also another little announcement, and I'll also be speaking to David Hoyne from Australia as well. He's another LDF ambassador as well, who I'll be chatting to, lots going on, guys. Look out for the extra shows that the guys are still providing for you. There we go. So His Only Need is what's coming up, followed If I Should Fall Behind by Faith Hill. So good night, take care of yourselves and keep safe. Thank you, David. Okay, Julie, thank you so much.
1: Thank you.
0: Once again.
1: Night.
0: Okay, take care, everybody.
1: Bye.
0: Good night. Bye.

You stumble through your days. 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Your sky's a shade of gray. Like a zombie in a maze. You're asleep inside, but you can shake awake. Cause you're just a dead man walking, thinking that's your only option. But you can flip the

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1: And welcome to Honky Tonk Airwaves show. We're going to start off with a little bit of Honky Tonk Highway to kick it off. And then we're going to chat all things Honky Tonk.

0: So that was Honky Tonk Highway by Luke Combs, which has the dance That Honky Tonk Highway to it. It is our theme tune, which is why we love that dance a little bit. But yeah, if you are here and you love country music, packed dance floors, and incredible atmosphere of the line dance bar scene, then you are absolutely in the right place. Each month, we are going to be bringing you the latest from the UK and beyond, talking about what's happening on our little line dance world, highlighting great venues, events, socials, and we might even be joined by some guests along the way. Before we do go any further, though, I'm going to apologize for both me and Katie because we have a little bit of stomp it out itis, we're calling it. We had a line dance competition on at the weekend, and you can probably hear my voice is a little bit croaky, and Katie, you're a bit the same, right?
1: Yeah.
0: So we apologize for that, but we're here and we're going to talk about it. We're going to share what happened at the weekend with you and other events that we've got coming up over the course of this month as well. So we will be here each second Tuesday of the month celebrating line dancing, sharing all things line dancing. But we're going to start off, well, I say start off, we're going to go into our second song before we get into some of the details of what we've been up to with Honky Tonk Way. So the song is I See Country, the line dance is Honky Tonk Way, and it's actually been our most requested line dance and song, I think, at all our events. Is that right?
1: Yeah, we've played every single one of our events this year.
0: Yeah, so we thought, why not kick off playing that and sharing that song with you? How many times have we played it this year?
1: Well, we've had 15 events, so that'll be 15 times.
0: Wow. Okay, here is a little bit of Icy Country.

0: So that was I See Country and the line dance is Honky Tonk Way. Just for those that are listening and not on the Facebook chat, Katie is posting all of the links to the step sheets to the songs that we play today. So if you want to go check them out, you can go have a look at the dances and hopefully learn them and dance them with us or other people on the dance floor soon. But for now, Katie, do you want to kind of explain to people who we are a little bit?
1: Yeah, sure. So if you've never heard of Honky Tonk Highway or myself and Maz before, let me just do a quick little introduction. So we are all about bringing the US bar line dancing scene right here in the UK. We like louder music, big energy, and a whole lot of fun on the dance floor. At Honky Tonk Highway events, we create spaces where people are free to express themselves on the dance floor without judgment and without pressure and without the need to be perfect. It's all about confidence, connection, and enjoying the journey of learning together. And what really makes our event special is the vibe. Our community is young, energetic, and incredibly welcoming. From your first step onto our dance floor, you'll be surrounded by people who want to feel included and supported. And that's why so many people come just to try it, but end up staying because they don't just find a class with Honky Tonk Highway. They find their people, their tribe, and somewhere that they genuinely feel like they belong. And I'm sure a lot of people in the chat right now who are our tribe will attest to that. Our beginner sessions are always rooted in country music because that's where so many people find their love for line dancing. But once you've found your feet, a whole new world opens up. So our improver classes, our improver plus classes and socials move across all genres, and that's where we find the fun really, really starts. And no matter what the level, you'll usually find us dancing under neon lights in bars and clubs and not village halls, because giving our dancers the perfect atmosphere matters just as much. We like to choose venues that allow us to bring big energy and loud music and create a proper night out feel. Our events are always more than just a class. And then there's our playlists as well, packed with US bar favourites and dancers we've picked up on our travels. You won't get the Coppa Knob top 10 at our events. Instead, you'll get the kind of tracks that sorry, you'll get the kind of tracks that are seen played out on the dance floors in bars and clubs across the US, or the ones that you've been learning at home and trying to dance on the dance floor in the wild. Our playlists are always unique, upbeat, and quite difficult to find anything else being played anywhere out there. So what we like to say is Honky Tonk Highway, come for the ride, stay for the vibe.
0: Way.
1: And that is a catchphrase by our amazing Cherry, who announced our competition at the weekend. Cherry the celebrant on all socials. She is excellent at coming up with little tidbits like that, and it's kind of stuck, hasn't it?
0: Can I have it on a t-shirt?
1: It's gonna have to go on a t-shirt at this point.
0: Please. No, I think, and we always like to add our little spin on things. So this next song is Country Girl Shake, which was very popular in the UK as well, still massively popular in the US. And if you do dance it with us or in the bar scene, you might know what a little bit of dandelion arms are. If not, you can search it. But we're going to play Country Girl Shake. And for those of you that are listening, we want to see your dandelion arms whilst you're listening.

0: Okay, so that was Country Girl Shake. And now we kind of got the formal little introduction over. We can chat about our comp a little bit. Is Katie still there?
1: Sorry,
0: You
1: I
0: got
1: had my
0: into
1: phone.
0: you got lost in the chat, did you?
1: I was too busy reading what people were saying, sorry.
0: Oh, I love that Charlie is out with his cows on the farm whilst listening to Line Dancer Radio.
1: I know, gotta love Charlie. I bet he's wearing his dirty, dirty honky tonk highway hat as well.
0: Probably. So, for those of you that don't know us or what we've just been up to lately, we've just hosted a line dance competition at the weekend in Birmingham. And that is why we both sound very croaky because we spent, what, 8 hours cheering at the top of our lungs. So, thank goodness the show wasn't yesterday because I could not get any words out of my mouth yesterday. I don't know about you, Katie.
1: Oh my God, no, my voice was completely gone yesterday.
0: Oh, so, do you want to like explain a little bit by because your voice sounds a bit better than mine? Explain a little bit about like why we wanted to do a competition and also like the difference of it as well, because people might hear competition and think, well, Dance Masters, but it's very different what we did and it is like completely separate and not like the same. So, do you want to explain that a little bit?
1: Yeah, of course. So, the competition, our Honky Tonk Highway competition, was called Stomp It Out, and it was hosted in Low Places Dive Bar in Birmingham. So that is the bar that we use for our Birmingham-based classes and socials. It's a really, really cool venue. It's only about maybe been open just over a year now, I think. And we hosted that on Sunday, so the 7th of June. And yeah, like Maz just alluded to, it's a line dance competition, but probably not as you know it. I think a lot of people over here are used to the World Dance Masters style of competition, which our competition was very, very different to that. So it's more aligned to the bar scene kind of style competitions that they have in America, where they're a lot more relaxed. There's still rules, there's still judges, all of that kind of stuff, but it's a lot more relaxed. Anyone can enter. Usually you can rock up and enter on the day. Ours did sell out immediately in like 6 minutes back in April when we launched tickets. But yeah, it's just a lot more relaxed, a lot more high energy. Kind of the rules are a lot less than they are at World Dance Masters. It's just a lot more relaxed, I'm going to say.
0: We did see a lot of wild stuff on the dance floor, I have to say.
1: We did, yeah. And what did we have? We had robes being whipped off with crop tops underneath. We had, yeah, all sorts of fun antics. We did have to rein people in a little bit. People were messaging me in the lead up to the competition asking, can I do this? Can I do that? Can I do this? And I was like, well, I think you can, but.
0: Did you spot the person on Three Tequila Floor when it talks about the military and the green mask or the mask, the person in the mask coming off and they whipped on a like green alien mask.
1: No, oh my God, I missed that.
0: Oh,
1: I
0: that
1: have
0: was
1: to go back
0: mint.
1: through
0: That
1: the
0: was like
1: footage.
0: legendary. She took her cowboy hat off and had like a green mask underneath. And I can't remember the exact lyrics of the song. You're a more lyrical genius than me, but it was about like Area 51 or the mask on or something. And then she had like a green mask on. I was like, that is mint.
1: No,
0: Really
1: oh, I
0: paid
1: can't
0: attention to
1: believe.
0: the song and played to it.
1: Yeah, literally can't believe I missed that. I'm gonna have to go and look for the footage. I had no idea. One of my favorite ones was Jess, though, the girl that had the cow print pants on, because she's 6 months pregnant. She was competing while pregnant, and on the bits of the lyric where it says to like go down to the floor and everyone else is dropping to the floor, and she was just like, no. I was like, love
0: If
1: that.
0: I go down, I'm not getting back up, maybe.
1: Yeah, she was like, looked at everyone else like, no, I'm not doing that. And I was like, that's brilliant, love that.
0: Oh, I miss that. Funny. I
1: Yeah,
0: did
1: it
0: see on
1: was lots of
0: Off the Chain as well calls for the tag bit where he's like acting confused of which way to go and then
1: fun.
0: playing to the lyrics of like, now turn right, now turn left. I'll go, goes left first, then right. You know me, I don't know my left and right. I was like, that's brilliant as well.
1: Famously.
0: So much good stuff.
1: Yeah, really loved how much creativity everyone brought to the floor. It was amazing.
0: Yeah, and we're hoping that there's going to be more competitions as well like this popping up across the UK. We know people have already got kind of like plans in place and are working on it, and we'll bring you more like details about those as well. at on another show, because we've only got an hour tonight, otherwise we'll be here for like 10 hours. If you know me and Katie, we can't chat, right?
1: Me?
0: On that note, should we play another song?
1: Yeah, go on.
0: Should we play? So we're going to play one of the competition songs, actually. We'll play a couple of the songs that were the final. So the first one for the beginners category was American Kids. So we'll bring you a little bit of American Kids, and I want to see you on your couches at home doing your little houses, leaning back, shouting words that I will not shout on the radio. Oh, I will not play American Kids yet. We will go to be a Tuesday.
1: Okie dokie.
0: The American Kids seems to have done a remix American Kids, so we will come back to American Kids. But now, though, one of the other songs that we did in the Improver category was the song Forget Tonight, and the dance is called To Be a Tuesday.
2: I thought it was going to be just a To Be a Tuesday night. Another tip and a jar at a bar I've been a million times.

0: Okay, so that dance was from our Improver category, and that is Forget Tonight is the song, and the dance is called To Be at Tuesday. Let's talk a little bit why the competition was important. Why was it important for us to do it and launch it and have something like this?
1: So I think it just felt like the right time. So what we do within our scene and Honky Tonk Highway, and obviously there's lots of other groups that have popped up around as well, is all quite new, and it feels like what we do isn't the norm. It hasn't been the norm. It hasn't been around. It's all quite new, and so it just feels like what we do to try and replicate the US bar scene over here, and like competitions were a part of that scene, so it just feels like it was the right time for us to do that over here. We did say from the beginning when we started Honky Tonk Highway around 2 years ago that we wanted competition to be a part of what we do, but neither of us had any experience in it, so we just kind of parked that idea, you know, while we were starting out and kind of getting our feet on the ground and getting our community set up. But then, when was it? It was around October last year, wasn't it, Maz?
0: Yeah, around that time.
1: Yeah, so we'd watched a couple of competitions. We had participated in them ourselves, and then we were having a conversation over some BrewDog chicken wings after one of our socials in Manchester. And there's a couple of people around the table, and we just thought, you know what? I think it's time. I think we're ready. So we were like, "Hey guys, if we did this, would you come?" And everyone was like, "Hell yeah!"
0: I
1: So.
0: do have to say, I was shocked at how many people actually signed up. Like, I didn't realize how much people really wanted to compete. Was quite a surprise to me because I thought, oh yeah, we've got this idea. Maybe like 20 people will want to do it. But actually, there's a real desire and want for people to compete. And I think it's on reflection. It's been really nice seeing what people have achieved and accomplished individually as well by taking part.
1: Yeah, 100%. Like, we knew a bunch of people were interested. We, you know, cased it a little bit with people, and we knew there was a bit of interest, but we knew there was a bit of apprehension as well. People just didn't know what a line dancing competition was, didn't really think about it, didn't really understand. So when we actually launched the tickets and they sold out immediately, we were like, wow, okay. A lot of people are really, really interested and ready for this. So.
0: Yeah, and it might even see some people filter into the whole WDM side of it, because once people sometimes get a taste of competition, they can love competition. You either love it or hate it, right?
1: Yeah, definitely. I mean, like, obviously, Dave's already put in the chat, and he chatted about it on his breaking news show last week about our kind of involvement with a new room in World Dance Masters. So hopefully a lot of our community will be coming along to World Dance Masters to experience that. And while they're there, they'll be able to hopefully pop into the competition room and see that style of competition. Like we've alluded to, it is different, but it's all, you know, it's all fun and games. It's all fun for everyone. So yeah, it's. We'll kind of get people in, give them a taste on the low pressure sort of give it a go side, and then yeah, you never know, you might see more of our guys' faces popping up further down the line.
0: You never know. We'll have to work on our technique a bit.
1: Yeah, probably.
0: Just a bit. No, like, you know, dropping to the floor and all that stuff.
1: I don't think they'll like that over there.
0: So one of the other competition dancers was Ziggy. So actually, before I play this one, should we talk about the duo category and what we had that was maybe a little bit unique?
1: Yeah, for sure. So one of the categories in our competition, so we had the usual beginner, improver, and intermediate categories, but one of the categories that we had was the duo category. So that was for absolute beginners or anyone that's a bit nervous and maybe wants to compete but doesn't feel quite confident enough to enter as an individual. They could enter as a pair with their line dancing bestie. Still line dancing, it's not partner dancing or anything like that. Still just doing a normal line dance, but you just do it next to someone. And yeah, it was honestly my favorite category out of all of them. It was just so cute seeing people, like the routines that they practiced together, and you could see their little like matching moves and the little matching outfits and everything. It was just amazing.
0: It was adorable.
1: It was.
0: And I love the support that the like duos got, being like people that people knew were going to be nervous, but it was awesome. Those guys did themselves really proud.
1: Yeah, they didn't look nervous at all. And they opened the whole competition as well. They were the first ones on, so...
0: They set the bar high.
1: They really did.
0: And so we'll play Ziggy. Ziggy was the final dance that the duos did, and they absolutely smashed it. And I think I now want to dance Ziggy like the duos danced it. For people who are interested as well, maybe in seeing some of the footage, we're going to post it, aren't we? So at some point we can post links even in the chat for this, of where people can go and find it and have a little look.
1: Yeah, definitely. I haven't managed to go through all the footage yet because there's 500 videos.
0: That's insane. Who takes 500 videos? Anyway, I'm going to leave you with Ziggy for a minute and we'll be back.

0: So that was Ziggy. I just spotted in the chat, Dave asked a question around whether, I think it was whether the competition is under any organization. Don't know if you saw that, Katie.
1: Yeah, I've just spotted it and replied to him, but I'll just obviously read it out here. So I've just said today that at the moment we're just doing our own thing, but we are a part of like a group of lots of people around the country in different clubs that all want to put on their own kind of take on this style of competition. So we're all working quite closely together to like come up with a kind of group thing. So watch this space is what I'm going to say.
0: Yeah. What else do we want to chat about on the comp?
1: I think we probably should talk a little bit more about just kind of what happened at the comp, what went down.
0: Oh,
1: Sorry.
0: what happened is like I was like there, but feel like I was not there, if that makes
1: Yeah.
0: sense. Like, you know, when you're in an environment and you probably get this at a lot of like line dance weekends you go to, they can be very overwhelming. A lot of workshops, a lot of dancing, a lot of like things happening. You're kind of there, but you need like a week to actually just come back to reality and then reminisce on what was actually there or what actually went on.
1: Yeah, 100%. I'm definitely not all the way down yet. I did start flicking through some of the footage that we've got, and it was reminding me of little bits here and there, and hearing the stuff that Cherry was saying on the mic as well, because we were like quite busy, you know, behind the scenes running around. I didn't actually get to hear a lot of what she was saying, but oh my God, she's so funny.
0: And I will give a shout out to our volunteers and Cherry, like helping us without the guys behind the scenes and on the day setting up. It could have been a car crash, and it wasn't.
1: Yeah.
0: It went exactly to plan.
1: It did. Someone even said that their instructor was incredibly impressed at how perfectly on time we were with everything.
0: Yeah, I mean, no one saw me and Katie, maybe, you know, smiling and having little debates in the DJ booth about timings and when we start, but. Everything went spot on.
1: It did. That is definitely a testament to not just our meticulous planning, because I'm an overthinker, but definitely everyone helping us behind the scenes as well.
0: And also the competitors on the day like knew what they needed to do when the numbers
1: Yeah.
0: were called, turned up onto the dance floor. Like it took everyone still to make it flow very smoothly. What was your highlight?
1: Honestly, well, there was a lot, but the moment that I actually started crying was watching Zoe do Lonely Drum. I'm gonna cry again. Oh my gosh.
0: It was very emotional. There were a lot of
1: It
0: tears, like a lot of happy tears.
1: was. It was, but just that moment, just knowing her, knowing how far she's come, seeing her just like in her outfit, glowing, just looking like she was having the absolute best time. And I was just like, oh my God, we've done it, guys. Like, we've all done it. Like, this is just the best.
0: I think that's like, it's something maybe if you're not in kind of our world, like line dance has been around forever and it goes forever, but in what kind of our scene has at the minute, people are very new into line dancing and some of them have only been dancing like 3 to 6 months. They're not people that have been dancing years and years. So it's for some people it might seem, oh, it's not a big thing, but it's actually huge for
1: Yeah.
0: our people who have only just started dancing, really.
1: 100%. Like the past like 2 days I've been reading like posts from people on social media kind of posting their like recap and thoughts on the competition, and almost every single one of them has kind of said that like they never thought that they would be entering into a line dance competition this early on. It was more than a competition to them. It meant so much more, their confidence and just all these kind of things that are just like it just showed that like it wasn't just a line dance competition, it meant a lot more to people. And I think that's probably actually my highlight of like the whole event, is reading everyone's kind of thoughts and responses after it, and seeing everyone commenting on each other's posts saying how good they looked, how well they danced and everything, and just seeing the ultimate support for each other that everyone has. It's just beautiful.
0: It is very beautiful. I think the most challenging thing we set for the competitors was the intermediate final. Do we want to talk
1: Definitely.
0: about that? Or does everyone never want to hear about the intermediate final again? Which actually was phenomenal, to be honest.
1: Was incredible. Like those, was it six dancers that got picked for the final?
0: Yeah.
1: Every single one of them smashed it. Like, I didn't know where to look. I was just like, oh my God, these people are amazing.
0: Yeah, and for people that don't know, so the line dance that we picked for the final was We Pray. And it's not the usual type of dance we get, is it?
1: No. It's a nightclub, and in our scene, we don't tend to do a lot of that style of dance at all. So it was very, very new for a lot of people. A lot of people were posting their kind of learning journey of that dance. People were struggling with it, and have to appreciate it is very different to what we usually do. The timing's different, the steps are different. So yeah, a lot of people struggle, but the six that got picked for that final absolutely nailed it.
0: But I also think it was a lot different, but it was a taster of, like, you know, the non-bossy kind of style of line dancing. And a lot of people afterwards, I heard them actually come and say how much they love it.
1: Yeah.
0: So we might see more people doing some nightclubs now and requesting them.
1: Definitely. If anyone wants some recommendations of other nightclubs to learn, let me know, because I am in my nightclub era and I love them at the moment.
0: I was just going to say that. I was like, Katie's entered a nightclub era. Katie, 12 months ago, I would not have been in a nightclub era.
1: 100%. 12 months ago, I'd be like, no, I don't want to slow down. Go away.
0: But I want to stomp my boots, jump up and down, kick my legs.
1: I know, and now I'm like, let me put my suede sole shoes on and have a little float around.
0: Yeah, see, we might get you in into, like, you know, under our umbrella, but once you're in that entire line dance universe. But on that note, I'm going to play We Pray, which was our final intermediate dance on the weekend.

So that was We Pray, which was the intermediate line dance final. So if all of this kind of competition talk has piqued your interest and you want to know more, do

0: I know, me too. Everyone says that it's amazing. And everyone says that it's crazy. Like when people, or when I'm like, I'm going to Eurodance, people are like, it's crazy.
1: Are we going to get Eurodanceitis afterwards?
0: Oh my God.
1: I need to book a day off work.
0: I think we should just learn and always do that. I've got to work on the Monday. I'll be working from the hotel room on the Monday and on the Friday. If anyone sees me at my laptop at Eurodance, just keep moving.
1: You're working. Oh, hardcore. I wonder what time it goes on till on the Sunday.
0: I think it goes on till late. The schedule says 2, I think.
1: 2's not too bad.
0: Yeah, we'll live.
1: We'll survive.
0: I'm planning on driving up there straight from our event in Birmingham. Our beginner's class in Birmingham finishes about 10:30, doesn't it? 10:30, 11. And I'm going to drive straight over there and try and get
1: my car behind yours and drag me along.
0: Yeah, so you don't use electric.
1: Yeah, and I can just snooze. So you just tow me.
0: I'm sure that can be arranged with my tiny little car.
1: Yeah, mine will probably be pulling yours backwards.
0: I know.
1: I am line dancing this weekend, though.
0: You do, yeah.
1: You're jealous.
0: I know, I'm very, very jealous.
1: So I am going to the retro workshop and social, the Now, that's what I called old school, hosted by Jess and Tim Johnson, which is going to be mint. And then Michael got me tickets to go to Shane McKeever's workshop event in Oxford, so we're stopping there on the way back on Sunday. So excited for that.
0: I'm very jealous. I'm going to be in a field in Wales with no phone signal.
1: Well, you can't get FOMO because you won't be able to see what's going on.
0: I know.
1: Oh, have you got outfits planned for Eurodance?
0: Yeah, I've got my Saturday night space theme outfit all sorted. That's all I've thought about so far though.
1: Yeah, do you reckon it's going to be crazy fancy dress or mediocre? Or not mediocre, what's the word? Like moderate?
0: Like chill?
1: Yeah, that's what I'm looking
0: for. Well, mine's like a chill outfit. It's not like fancy dress. It's like themed. Michael and Lee have both seen it and they approve. Lee said that I look like a baked potato. Or did I say I look like a baked potato and he agreed?
1: Like a baked potato.
0: Yeah, you're going to look like a baked potato.
1: So anyone who sees Katie is on the Saturday night.
0: Yeah.
1: At Eurodance. Let her know if she looks like a baked potato.
0: Yeah. Have you got your outfit sorted though? Because you're last minute Larry all the time.
1: What do you think the answer to that question is?
0: No.
1: No. I know it's space themed. And I know it's country themed. I wondered if the country theme was linked to the World Cup. But that's just me putting 2 and 2 together and possibly getting 5.
0: I've got no idea, but I think the country theme is Thursday nights and we're not going to be, I think.
1: Okay, so. Well, there's one less job for me to do.
0: You need to relook at the schedule and just make sure, because I love a theme.
1: I know. I've just had, that was supposed to be like a plan for today, but I'm suffering from stomp it out either.
0: Yeah.
1: So,
0: same.
1: That's a some other time job. But one of the songs that is really popping off, I think, for us at the minute on our dance floor and others as well that do similar to us is Out Out.
0: Out.
1: And people think it's a new line dance, but it's not a new line dance, is it?
0: No, it's quite old.
1: Yeah. What do you love about Out Out?
0: All of it. I don't love how short it is, though. Dave, if you're listening, if you play Out Out for us, can you play it twice so it's a normal length of a song? Because I always get really sad when it finishes.
1: Out Out. I won't start singing.
0: Yeah, sure.
1: I will play the song instead of singing the song. There we go. Out Out.
0: Mas karaoke.
1: I know, yeah. No one needs Mas karaoke. Not with this croaky voice, anyway.

0: It's like I read your mind, Katie, and I gave you an extended version of Out Out.
1: I know. We should definitely play that one more.
0: I don't know if it's the same tempo.
1: We'll try it. We'll try
0: We'll
1: it.
0: test it. That's a 5 minute version. You can dance to it. Well, a 4 minute version.
1: Sounds perfect. But yeah. So thank you for tuning in, guys. It is coming to the end of our first ever show. So yeah, thank you all. Thank you for tuning in. Thank you for coming on the chat and spending the past hour with us. Yeah, we've been Katie and Maz, aka Honky Tonk Highway. And we'll be here on Line Dancer Radio every second Tuesday of the month from 9 o'clock. And we hope that you'll tune in next time. Make sure you're following us on all social media to keep up with everything Honky Tonk Highway. Come for the ride.
0: Stay for the vibes. I do really want a t-shirt with that on.
1: Definitely.
0: That's like the new slogan now.
1: It is.
0: Oh, this has been fun. Next time we'll have voices as well. We won't go too hard.
1: Yeah.
0: On an event weekend. But yeah, as Katie said, thank you very much. And I'm going to reiterate once more time. Come for the ride.
1: Stay for the vibes.
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It's Betty here. I'm wondering, have you voted this month? If not, why not? 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You know it's the right thing to do.

0: beautiful.
1: Hello, dancers. It's Betty Drummond here. I was wondering, do you know how important your votes are in the line dancer charts? Well, I can tell you, they are far more important than you realise. Those little clicks of yours don't just help build the most comprehensive and accurate real-time charts.

0: but they also create the nominations for the Crystal Boot Awards.
1: Last year, we hit a wonderful new record, reaching over 30,000 live votes in a month. Watching that number climb was incredible because it shows how much dancers believe in the charts and sharing information. And of course, the more who join in, the stronger and the more connected we become. So this year, we're raising the bar. We're aiming for 50,000.
0: Speaking now directly to dancers who may not vote or who live outside the UK, I want to say yes, we see you and we really want you to take part too. Your votes will contribute to the charts in your country, but they will also put your local favourites on a global map. You can vote as often as you want, for whatever you want, and nobody can take that away from you. So come on, dancers, remember to make your votes. You know it's the right thing to do.

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Well, welcome to this week's edition of The New Line with me and Michael Lynn Planned, because I have a course I need to attend at 7 o'clock on time. I'll leave it up to your imagination what that is. But yes, so I'm otherwise indisposed, which is why it is a little bit. We opened the show there with Becky Hill, and remember, that is a bop featuring the fabulous David Guetta. Okay, current bop to vintage bop. This is Mary Mary and Shackles of Praise You. The dance comes from Guy to Monday and it's called Breaking Free. It's a high intermediate from 2003. This is going to give me the feels. Throw my shackles on my feet, throw my contains. Here we go. Oh!

Oh, fabulous. Shackles Praise You by Mary Mary and the Dance from Guyton and Monday called Breaking Free. Forward a few years to 2012, Debbie Rush, this is Mama's Knows Best. The track is by Jessie J, who we saw recently at Hoopla, and she was incredible. This is Round. Phrased High Intermediate.

Oh, welcome back there. So, that one you just heard there is The Vandalist. Comes from Scott Blevings. It's his latest release, Intermediate Level Dance, and the track is by Noga Irez. Chat feed has been posted. It'd be lovely to hear from you. From The Vandalist, we're going to go to Strictly Unholy. This is an advanced level dance, which I helped name, by Fiona and Roy Hadjisaboto, and it's Sam Smith, Unholy.

Strictly Unholy there by Fiona and Roy Hedda Sabota. Okay, next up we have a smooth one. This comes from Niels Paulsen. It's called Extreme Love. Intermediate level dance, choreographed to Like I'm Gonna Lose You. It's a rolling count by Meghan Trainor, and the track is from 2015. Who remembers this?

Oh, like I'm gonna lose you by Meghan Trainor, featuring the vocals there of John Legend, the dance extreme love from Niels Paulsen from 2015. Something a bit more bang up to date, this is Hara and 25 to Life. Tim Johnson's funky number, intermediate level dance, love this. Kind of sounds like a modern vocal, as if Michael Jackson would still be around, this is what it'd sound like.

Absolutely love that. People Help the People, so haunting, their track by Birdie. That is an advanced lyrical nightclub two-step. Don't try and learn it from the script because it's mental. I was lucky enough to be at an event where Roy taught it and I finally got the gist of it. I will never say I've got it because I don't do it often enough, but it is beautiful. Okay, we're going to go to a banger now. Hashtag banger alert. This is a banging tune. And this is PIMP, Hedgegard remix. And it's by Hedgegard. And this is a dance that was never actually released. It's called Samba by Jose Miguel Bolocchivani. This is a total, oh my God, bop. It was choreographed with, there was a partner. I want to say it's Pim Van Gruter, just bear with me. Jose and it is Pim Van Gruter and Jose. It was taught at numerous events. I taught it at my own events and have done a full teach video and a demo video on my channel because it's the only place where there is one. And it never got released, and I think it's because there are 47 expletives. So I worked really hard to make a clean version of it. There's not much track left, but you know, the track is awesome. Here we go with Samba.

Oh, welcome back there. That was Samba by Pim Van Gootel and Jose Miguel Balocchivani. Fabulous starts there. Do check it out. It's on my YouTube channel under the unreleased dances. And there's quite a few where I've done teachers for dances that have never materialized, which is very infuriating because often they're the ones I really love. Okay, so what have I got next for you now? I'm going to be a little bit indulgent now. Not necessarily, New Line isn't necessarily about hardness, okay? It's about dances that are a little bit different, a little bit of left of center. They might have some interesting choices musical wise, choreography that's just a little bit outside the box. And so this is one of my own. It's called Excite Me. It's an improve it level dance to the track by David Guetta. And it's called Sweat. It's a total bop. This was written, choreographed by myself in 2011. And this is one of the teachers that I'll be bringing to Neon Stomp. It's a total banger. Banger alert.

Oh, welcome back there. That was a total banger. No regrets there. That was from 2005. Really edgy, considering it was very country heavy back in the early days. That's Adina Howard, Outside the Club, and No Regrets from Mr. Scott Blevings. Going to the chat there, we've been joined by Fiona Edwards. She's joined us, and Beth Thompson. Hello to Katie from Katie and Maz, who have their premiere show tonight at 9 o'clock. Do not touch that door. You'd be mad to miss it. Unfortunately, I'm otherwise indisposed. I have to do a training course, which I'm not allowed to get out of. Otherwise, the people in blue with the blue woo-woos might come and get me. So just, yeah, read into that what you want. Perfectly legal, just a slight speeding misdemeanor. Won't say any more than that. But yes, hey-ho, where do we go? So next up, we're going to go with this one from Gia Farrell. This is Hit Me Up. Now, the dance comes from Teresa Lawrence and Fia Fisher, who are legends. They're now retired, unfortunately. Back in 2006, this was massive. This is Say Hey, intermediate level dance from them, and I was obsessed. And if you watched the Happy Feet film, it was a cartoon about an animated penguin that tap danced, you'll remember this song.

So we hail me ride. Oh, that was Say Hey from way back from 2005, I think. I've just lost my place. 2006, sorry, 1 year ahead to Lisa Lawrence and Vera Fischer. Next up, Valley of Walls and G in the Game. This comes from from Guillaume Richard. This was a massive hit for us in the class. They loved this. Come on! #Bangerin out.

guys. Thank you for tuning in. This is going to be my last one because I have to shoot off a said course. Very exciting, not. So this is going to play you out with Big Boom by Reve. This starts a storyline release. It's by Rachel McAdaney-White. You learn it as a lefty or a righty, and then you join in and have a dance battle in the middle of it. It is epic. So do look out for this one. And thanks for tuning in. Love you all very much. And you can catch me this coming Sunday. Take care, everybody. Look after yourself. Bye-bye.

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This time I'm going to ask you to do us a little favour. If you have a mobile phone down there, we'd love you to get it out of your pockets and turn the lights on. We want to see all those mobiles with the lights lighting up the marquee in Cork tonight. Come on. Oh, that's the job. That's it. 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
1: Ship crashed in the Roswell desert. Little green man stumbled into a bar. Tried to blend in with all the other fellers. So good

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1: Hi there, Greg North here, Sydney, Australia, on the Hits and Memories show with Line Dancer Radio. And that was Cheating by Kaylee Rose there, current hit on the dance floors and on the pop charts and country charts, and the dance Cheating by Tomas and Angela from Denmark, and That's Cheating by Maria Brandon from the USA. We also had Heartbreaker from Dionne Warwick from 1982, Vince Gill and One More Last Chance, Dance Is My Last Chance by Australia's Helen Reason, also One More Chance by Darren Bailey from the UK, together with Fred Whitehouse from Ireland, and Olivia Newton-John's Let Me Be There from the movie Apollo 13. I hope you are well.

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Oh, that's cool. Chucky's in Love by Ricky Lee Jones. Also, we had Larger Than Life, Backstreet Boys, Simon Ward, the choreographer, and Teddy Swims, I Showed You the Door. Today is the 9th of June. Welcome to it. And some birthdays on this day. In 1672, Peter the Great, the Russian emperor, was born. 1672, in 1891, Cole Porter. Well, we all know something by Cole Porter, no matter what age we are, because Cole Porter, American composer and songwriter, was born on this day. He died in 1964. He was one of the major songwriters for the Broadway musical stage. Unlike many successful Broadway composers, Porter also wrote the lyrics, as well as the music for his songs. Some of the ones that you will know or you've heard of: Night and Day, Begin the Begin, I Get a Kick Out of You, I've Got You Under My Skin, Let's Do It, Let's Fall in Love, My Heart Belongs to Daddy, You're the Top. So many big hits by Cole Porter.

Do you remember when Tim McGraw hit the music scene with a crash with that song? Yes, he's first number one, and he's first hit as far as I know of, and then Don't Take the Girl was the second one, Indian Outlaw. And also Michael Bublé with Home, Michael Vira-Lobos, the choreographer of that particular dance here in Australia. And on this day, the 9th of June in 53 AD, the Roman Emperor Nero married Claudia Octavia. And I don't know whether it's coincidence or by design, but maybe he was depressed. And when he was in 68, just 5 years, just 15 years later, in 68 AD, he died from suicide. He committed suicide. He was only 30, does that make him 31 years old? Yeah, he was born in 37, so he was only 31 years old, Nero, when he died. And on this day in 1798, the Irish Rebellion of 1798, the battles of Arklow and Saintfield.

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Well, how's that finger picking there? Keith Urban, guitar or mandolin, banjo or mandolin, I'm not sure. Award-winning guitarist Keith is, and he's also listed on Billboard's Billboard's list of the of greatest guitarist of all time. Not only a great singer, a great country singer, and exciting, but also a multi-award-winning instrumentalist. We also had that was Wanna Love Somebody, and also Captain Antonio, Do That to Me One More Time. The dance by Australia's Joy McIntosh from 2022 is One More Time. And hello to those people on Facebook. Elizabeth Reed, good morning, good evening, Greg, she says, and fellow listeners, looking forward to some hits and memories. Well, we've certainly had some of those already, and we're going to have lots more. Linda Lee also says, good morning, thank you. Hope you are enjoying the hits and memories. I'm Mind Into Radio with Greg North from Sydney, Australia.

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The Fables, Heave Away, and a good old Irish shanty. And Rob Fowler, the dance of the same name. Also, Peter Heath from Australia called The Jolly Stomp. Also, Denise Williams, Let's Hear It from the Boy, from 1983. Now, on June the 9th in 1885, in what is now Vietnam, actually, the Treaty of Tsin was signed to end the Sino-French War, China eventually giving up Tonkin and Annam. I didn't know this. New information. Hope it's new for you. Most of present-day Vietnam. That is Tonkin and Annam, they used to be called, to France. Of course, they are now, it's now its own independent country.

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Love it. The Bayou City Twister dance club mix by Twister Alley. And also we had a Little Yellow Blanket from Dean Brody. Now, sadly, this is the penultimate of the second last Hits and Memories show. Unfortunately, for health reasons, I need to stop doing so much work on the computer. So we got next week will be our last show, Hits and Memories show. But we have Lou and Joan Kaplan starting Lou's Lounge the following week. The 23rd of June will be the first Lou's Lounge show. So stay tuned at the same time every Tuesday, and the music continues on.